Oh, that was awkward. That was awkward. Welcome back, 99.7 FM. Yeah, Tony just walked away and everything was playing. Don't know what happened there. Let's chuck some tunes on and then I'll reassess myself and we'll come back. Oh, how shocking. I was out of the toilet. Anyway, here we go.

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1: 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Yeah, sorry about that awkward silence before. I was talking to the lovely Sandy Dan. I was looking at the wrong clock. Her clock was counting down in her studio. Anyway, Tony's not very professional today, but we're on the radio. That's what we're going to do. We're having a bit of fun. It's a Friday. It's 10 past eight. We've been cruising through our lovely Friday. It is a beautiful day outside of that. It's going to be a warm day today, top of 31 degrees today. What are you going to get up to? You're going to get out and about? I got out and about last night. Went out to the Broome Markets, me and my boys. We've been looking, to be honest, we're looking for the donut van. The donut boys or whatever it is. My kids are drilling me over getting the donuts from those guys before they disappear out of town. Apparently they're only here for the weekend. They had a bit of trouble, but anyway, we're not even going to get into that. Apparently they're going to be out and about today at Town Beach, so I'm going to head down there and get them. But last night I went out last night with my boys and we got dinner at the market. The markets, I love the markets. What they've done down at Town Beach with the revitalisation, like that's been like that for a fair few years now. But from what it was to what it is now is absolutely amazing. And to have the markets down there as well, it's just a location. It's an iconic location that anyone that travels to Broome would definitely go and check out. But yeah, last night I went down to the markets and checked it out, the lights and the colours, and went down nice and early, actually. Went down about 5 o'clock. So we got in before the crowds and before the manic run for everybody getting the food. I'm a paella fan. If you're into your paella, I love my paella. Paella and Broome slushies. They're right next to each other. So, look, I know I'm pretty sure they own both. But anyway, I go to the I love slushies. I asked Daniel last night about doing the skateboard, like rolling under the skateboard with my mouth open, and he just runs along and pushes all the buttons. He didn't like that idea for some reason. I don't know why. But anyway, I tried it. I asked for everybody out there that wanted, like, you could imagine it, like, just, be like, a rainbow slushy porthole. Anyway, mine's going elsewhere. Let's stick to where we're talking about, Tony. All righty, yeah, like I said, I went out there and we had dinner there last night. So, look, we go there and have dinner most nights, but most of the time we take it home. And now I live 20 kilometres out of town, and after that discussion with my boys, I was like, nah, let's stick in town, have a feed in here, enjoy the scenery, sit on the grass and enjoy it. So we ordered pizzas from MJ's Pizzas there. Absolutely. We had a margarita. I don't normally get a pizza without meat. It's weird. But anyway, we got a margarita pizza and a pepperoni with hot honey. Honestly, the margarita was so, like, the cheese. You can imagine, like, cheese was like, we could pull it nearly a meter. It was so cool. Like, that's, anyway, that's what me and my boys do. And the margarita pizza, really good. But yeah, sitting down there and relaxing, absolutely, like I said, beautiful location, absolutely fantastic event. But do you know what gets me the most is bloody rubbish? I was just about to swear then, because this is how I feel about it. The rubbish. I don't understand. We were sitting on the grass, right, and families would be sitting down and they'd have their little box and they'd be eating with their fork, their individual meal. Everyone have their individual meals, and then they'd just get up and walk away and leave that rubbish there. Like, I'm still speechless by it. And don't get me wrong, 99% of the time I would say something, but I had two boys, well, they're young men, two young men go, don't say it, just don't say anything. We'll pick up the rubbish, Dad. We'll pick up the rubbish and don't say anything. I'm like, all right, fine, no worries. First time ever that I've stopped that. But numerous times, not just one group. And look, don't be wrong, everyone's out there picking pictures and putting ideas in their head on what type of people I'm talking about. And no, those stigmas and those pictures that come in, no. These were families. Now, it doesn't matter what colour you are. Doesn't matter where you are or what you do or where you're at. You live on this country, you live on this earth. Pick up your rubbish and put it in the bin. That's the one thing I just couldn't get over. And we sat there probably for about 45 minutes And like every third family, like group families with kids, just get up and walk away and leave their rubbish on the ground. And it's absolutely atrocious. Now, I don't know if these people are tourists. Now, I don't know if they're locals. But I'm pretty certain that doesn't matter where you live in Australia or even the world, I'm pretty sure you've all got bins or you've got places to put your rubbish. And I just don't understand how families out there are teaching their young kids these astonishing acts of leaving rubbish behind when they're in a public space. Now, I'd really hate to see what these families' houses look like, because if that's how they treat our lovely planet, our lovely grass area, our lovely, destination, yeah, I'd hate to see what they're like elsewhere, because if that's what they're like in public, imagine what, they're probably the ones throwing the rubbish out on the highway every other day. Big old shout out to Main Roads as well. They were out there the other day. They're out there every week. I don't know why we throw so much rubbish in the out the windows. There is that many rubbish bins around Broome. Town Beach, which is this one's adding to the rubbish. This is one I don't understand. All the rubbish bins at Town Beach, those normal ones, the ones within the steel cages, they all had covers on them. Now, I don't understand that, Broomshaw. Maybe you can give me a call. 9194 9900. Explain to me that why the bin, like there are other, they had the plastic wheelie bins all around the markets area, which there were plenty of those, don't get me wrong. But the other bins, the metal bins that are there, they had covers on them. Very unusual to see a bin with a cover on it, but just wondering why. Is that why people are leaving their rubbish on the ground? Is it because they're looking at the bin and going, oh, that's got a cover on, I'll just leave my rubbish here, someone will get it later? Mind you, where we were sitting, in the vicinity where I was sitting, there was like, I could see four bins, the red lids on them, the little wheelie bins and that. They're all through the town, they're all through the markets. We can't miss them. All through there. So I don't understand. So if you do see people out there and you don't have kids like me to tell me to shut up, but don't get me wrong, we picked up all that rubbish and put it in the bin. While families were around, no one said thank you and no one. Look, I wasn't looking for a thank you. I wasn't looking for anything. I really don't give a shit. And that's where I'm going to swear. Because at the end of the day, put it in the bin. There you go. There's my Thursday rant for on a Friday about markets and rubbish. I talk about it quite a lot on the Broome, on this radio station. Like I said, the highway out of town, I travel it every single day, so I see the amount of rubbish that is that grows on that highway from people coming and going, and it's absolutely ridiculous. But that's my rant on a Friday. We'll continue on. It's 8:17. On this beautiful Friday, July 24th, putting on some tunes for my brother, for his late mate, Mark Carpenter. He was a legend. We're talking about that. That's why we're going to cruise in today. It's a little bit less pressure. A bit of a sad one against it with my brother's mate, but these songs are here. They're some of the songs that he loves and some of the songs that his workmates like, and they've chosen them today to put on a bit of a different spin on a Friday morning. So here we go. We're going to cruise back into it. 99.7 FM, Big T on the Morning Brekkie Show.

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1: You're listening to Radio Glory Big T on the Morning Brekkie Show. How are we going? Happy Friday, everybody. It is 8:30 in the morning, nearly 9 o'clock. Sandy Dan will be on after 9 o'clock. She does a professional side. They'll have the news come on as I straighten myself up in the chair here. I want to have a bit of an important talk on the radio. I got stung yesterday. I shouldn't say it like that, but I did. I got stung yesterday. So for the past couple of months, this is important and this is bad on me. Hence why I'm talking about it on the radio. So the past couple of months, I've had the people ringing me about my son. He hadn't got his immunisation needles that he needed to get done. Diphtheria, which is going around now, and meningococcal, and flu shot, and all those kinds of. They're like, you got to get him in. You got to bring him in, Tony. You got to bring him in. So finally, I did it yesterday down there on the back of Reed Road. There, can't remember the name of the place. There, went in there, took my son in there, and they're like, yeah, talking about my son. And then they're like, what about you, Tony? What about you? When was I'm like, oh man, took my medic. Oh. So anyway, I got stung yesterday. Diphtheria. You got to get your needles done, guys. You got to keep up with the immunisation and getting that stuff. So I got my diphtheria. Honestly, it feels like something. You know when your brother corks you in the shoulder or in the side of the arm here, and he goes big like, they put that thumb out, you know, he puts that finger out that little bit, and he gets that little noggin hanging on the end of his wrist, and then he punches you. That's what my arm feels like right now. It is corked to the... And the worst thing about it, because my son and myself and my son got needles, but my son got a needle in both arms yesterday, and I just got one in my right arm. But then my eldest son, he knew about it, so what do you reckon happened last night? Yeah, well, we chased each other around the house, beating the crap out of it. Anyway, it's probably why my arm is so dead today, because I was like, yeah... Carter, he never got any needles, so we could punch him. No, he didn't care. But honestly, Harry, my youngest one, he couldn't protect himself because obviously both arms got done yesterday. And we had some fun yesterday at home. It was quite amusing punching the crap out of each other. But hey, that's what we do, boys and boys. We have some fun. So this is what I want to talk about. I want to talk about diphtheria, about getting your shots done, because diphtheria is quite important out here in the Kimberleys. Yes, so much information they gave me. They're like, read this out, Tony. Take this and read this out. I'm like, man, I got pages on pages. Alrighty, what is diphtheria? Diphtheria is a serious infection caused by that big old word of bacteria. Some strains of bacteria products produce toxins and poison that cause severe illness. Diphtheria was previously very, very rare in Australia due to the high vaccination rates and improved living conditions. However, cases have recently re-emerged in parts of Australia, including Western Australia. What are the symptoms symptoms of diphtheria? Symptoms usually appear 2 to 5 days after exposure, can range from 1 to 10 days. Diphtheria can affect the throat and or the skin. Often starts with like a cold, sore throat, fever and chills. Can cause a thick, greyish, white coating on the back of your nose or throat. May cause swollen or painful glands in the neck. Can worsen, making it difficult to breathe or swallow, and become life-threatening. The skin. So it can start as a cut or a wound that becomes infected. Usually in usually appears as sores or ulcers that are slow to heal, often on the legs, may be covered with a grey or moist scab. This is usually less severe, but can still spread to others. Complications are uncommon. They mainly occur in severe respiratory throat diphtheria and are caused by toxins / poisons produced by the bacteria. They can't include heart inflammation, nerve damage, causing weakness, paralysis, and kidney damage too. In severe cases, I'm failing on the words today, paralysis, I don't even know, my brain's not firing, can affect the diaphragm, breathing muscles, including... what do you call it? Pneumonia. I know what the word is, but because it's got that P at the front of it, you get confused. You're like, puh, what the heck? What this? All right, leading to, there we go. Leading to severe breathing problems, respiratory failure, around 10%, right? 5 in 10 around 5 to 10% of severe cases are fatal, even with treatment. Excuse me. Alrighty, diphtheria spreads through close contact with infected persons, breathing in a droplets from coughing or sneezing, direct contact with saliva, respiratory or infected skin sores, contact with contaminated items such as bandages, towels or utilities. People can spread the infection from shortly before the symptoms start until the treatment with antibiotics. What should you do? See your doctor as soon as possible if you have a sore throat, skin rashes and they're not healing. Seek urgent medical help if you have a sore throat, a fever, difficult breathing or swallowing. Call ahead before going into the clinic or the hospital to make sure it's the appropriate precautions. Wear a mask if symptoms are not, or cover skins and sores. Diphtheria is confirmed by testing a swab from the throat or the skin in the laboratory. How to prevent diphtheria. Vaccination is the most important protection against diphtheria. Make sure you and your family are up to date with vaccinations, including boosters for teenagers and adults. Diphtheria vaccinations usually are given in a combination with a tetanus for whooping cough or PTD. There's all these other words, don't worry about that. You can also reduce the risk of infection and help prevent the spread of others by covering your mouth and nose when coughing or sneezing, throwing away your tissues into the bin or putting them away, washing your hands regularly with soap and water, especially before preparing food, after coughing or sneezing, and before and after touching skins or sores. So if you're doing that, you don't want to move it around. So make sure you keep yourself clean there. All right, keeping sores and wounds clean and covered, such as dressings and large band-aids. Avoid close contact with people who are unwell and stay home if unwell. Now, there's lots of other information on here, but if you want to check it out, you can try your local Brams. Go to Brams, but just get yourself checked out. If you're not feeling well, go and do it. I've got so many pages here to read out. It's unbelievable. I'll just read this one out as well. Diphtheria is a contagious skin throat infection caused by nasty types of bacteria, germ that releases toxins / poison, which can make you very sick. Symptoms, depending on the site of the infection and whether the bacteria produces toxins. Most common diphtheria causes are non-healing skin sores, ulcers, and mainly on the leg. So keep your hygiene up, ladies and gentlemen. Keep yourself nice and clean. And go and get your booster shot. Go down to Brams. You can check it all out. I'm pretty sure it's free. I know it's free because I didn't pay for it yesterday. So go and get your diphtheria. Go and get your needles. Go and check your immunisation out. Make sure your kids are up to date as well, because this happens through the school. The schools normally keep up to date with it. But if you're like me and you get a bit slack and you forget about things, like I said, these guys called me for the last 3 months. Now, that's not good at all. I know that. But I'm being very honest on the radio. I'm not here to blow wind up your ass in any way. It's about being honest. About sometimes things get past you. Your life carries on. You're doing things, but these things are very important. And now, look, it did take me 3 months, but hey, I got it done. So tick on the box, get that out of my head, don't have to worry about it again. He's up to date for the next couple of years. He didn't want to get them done, mind you, but anyway, he's a little bit better now. He gets to sleep in, he's got the day off today. Here we go, 99.7 FM, Big T in the morning, cruising into our Friday, having some nice music chosen by my lovely brother down in Perth for his lovely mate Mick Carpenter. Apparently I said Mark before. I didn't mean to say that. Mick, Mark, he's an M, he's a legend, and he is literally a legend. Sorry to hear about that one, Beto, but we're going to play some tunes for you today and for the boys out there. You want to keep an eye on your mates, give them a phone call, go and knock on their door. If you haven't seen them in a couple of days, just walk around their house, mate. Cost you nothing to go and say hello. Here we go, 99.7 FM, Big T in the Morning Brekkie Show.
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1: 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You showed me. But maybe that's what stupid people
0: I can do this. 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
1: 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Big T on the morning brekkie show. It is a 10 to 9 in the morning. We're feeling A-OK today. It's nearly the weekend. I'm getting annoyed by people sending me messages all morning, but that's all right. I'm multitasking across the two waves. How are we going out there? We ready for the weekend, are we? It is a beautiful day out there. Are you checking out the billfish that's going on today? Are you getting down there? How did Matty J? How did Matty go? Seen him yesterday, the day before down the rowy there, making up his rigs, ready for the Billfish Classic. That started yesterday, but today, Billfish Classic, Fatty's Day Fishing Competition, will be held the 23rd to the 27th of July, Fatty's Day on the 24th. Target Billfish spaced over a few days. Great crowd, great location, great fun for all boat sizes and ages that are willing and are capable of holding a line. Anglers from all over compete for top prizes while targeting billfish like Margan and Margan. Who's that? Must be his neighbour. Marlin and sailfish. Join us for a thrilling competition, community spirit, sustainable fishing practices. Enjoy a social event, unbelievable prizes, and connect with fellow fisher persons, enthusiasts, fishing the whole Billfish Classic or just the Fatty's Day event. And that there started yesterday. So we're going to check that out. It's going to be a good event. That's happening over the weekend here in Broome, but I just want to be sure to see how Matt's going. I want to see those rigs that he made at the rowy rigs for the billfish. It's going to be a good day out there. What are we looking at? Weather-wise, it's going to be a beautiful weekend ahead of us. Excuse me. Today, looking for a top of 31. We had 17 out of a night. It was very warm overnight. Those cloud cover around kept the temperature up a bit. It was quite nice to get up this morning. No jumper on. Normally, I put socks on too, but no socks either. Bit of a weirdo. But anyway, that's me. Tomorrow, we're looking for overnight, we're going to look for a minimum of 14 degrees with a top of 30. And then Sunday, minimum of 13 overnight with a top of 29. So we're dropping it down a little bit. Up, down, bit of a yo-yo happening. We're sitting around the 30, the 31 degree mark. It's going to be absolutely fantastic over the weekend. I better talk about this marine weather warning. It's a wind warning we've got for Friday the 24th of July. Strong wind warning for the following areas. The North Kimberley Coast, West Kimberley Coast, Pilbara Coast East, and Pilbara Coast was just everywhere. The wind's out there. So if you're out on the ocean, left, right, up, down, you're going to get something. It's going hard. Saturday the 25th of July, strong wind warning for the following areas. You're not going to believe it. North Kimberley Coast, West Kimberley Coast, Pilbara Coast East, Pilbara Coast West, and the Leeuwin Coast. So everywhere in the water, it's going to be blowy. So if you're going to go out fishing tomorrow, make sure you take an extra towel with you, an extra large towel, that is, because if you don't, you have trouble, you can hold it up, you get a sail, and you slide, can make your way into town. You can do like Spence does. Spence likes to stay out at night time. He doesn't take a sail with him, though, but he takes a torch and he takes a camera. He records it all. Good old Spence. Alrighty, there we go. I'm pretty sure he'll be in the billfish as well. Everybody's out there doing the billfish. I'm in here talking about it. They're the weather warnings that we've got over the weekend. So if you are heading out in your boat, take a sail with you make sure you take your lifeguard. You can take a lifeguard with you. That'll be handy. But one of those vests. You've got to definitely wear the vests. Tides, weekend. No stress at all. Nothing to worry about. There's no movement. Today we're going to get to a minimum of 4.4. That'll be at what time, Tony? That'll be at 11:54. High's going to be at 5.9 metres, which is only 2 metres. Very minimal movement. Let's go to tomorrow. We're looking around about a 2-metre movement in the water. So we're really coming back to those neap tides. If you're not too sure what a neap tide means, research it. Or just you can research it online, neap tide. Less movement of water, so the tides aren't going in and out as high or as low and definitely not as quick. So very easy. If you're going down to the beaches over the weekend, really nothing to worry about besides getting sunburnt. So keep yourself protected, slip, slop and slap, and enjoy the weekend. It's going to be a great time. It is 9:05. Might as well put a song on before I finish up this day because we've had a beautiful day today. Talked about some important things that we've got to talk about, some serious things that we've got to talk about, and some serious things that you guys have got to start talking about with family and everyone around you. But all right, quickly, volunteering. And I want to talk about volunteering on Friday. Haven't spoken about it much lately because I don't really have to. You've got to get yourself, Broom Circle, go down and get yourself registered. It's so easy. You jump on the Broom Circle page, look up volunteering. They've got the page down the bottom to register. You don't even have to leave the house. Put in your information, send it across. They'll get back to you, let you know what you can do. No skills, no experience, no nothing. You don't need any of that. You just need a will to get out there and have a go in the community. There are so many different avenues of volunteering across Broome. It is absolutely amazing. Jump onto the Broome Circle. I don't even know how to like emphasize this even more. Jump on their page. Have a look. Like, they've got a little video on there that shows you like all the different areas that they volunteer in and the people that volunteer as well. So you get the realism in them. You get the human people telling you what it's about to volunteer. But you already know, because if you're going to be a volunteer, you've got to have a heart. And that's a part about it, is having a heart and going out and helping people. It's not about like, ah, they can't do anything. Well, it's not about that. It's about you helping out a little bit more. And that goes a long way. It's about having a heart. We've all got one of those. We've got to use it a bit more. If you're looking for other things to volunteer around town, Ocean Heroes, I'm pretty sure, are looking for volunteers to help out with their neurodivergent children there, catch the waves down at Cable Beach. That's July 25th and 26th. Local Heroes, check them out online if you want to check, get them out. The Broome Billfish Classic, help with setup, raffles, pack down, major fishing tournament. You can text or call Fiona on 0408 958 372. That is 0408 958 372. That is if you want to be a volunteer down at the Billfish there, down at the fishing club. Give them a hand to set it up. You might get a feed out of it. Nice big fish, take it home. Alrighty, I've also got Broome Historical Museum. Great visitors. Membership available. You can go down and volunteer there. I'm pretty sure they're covered, but these are the ones I printed out. Environmental conservation, land management, get involved. Look, this one brings you back. So environmental conservation, if you want to get involved with them, you have to go through Broome Circle anyway. There you go. So Broome Circle is the hub. Over 30 years, I think it is, or 40 years, or whatever it is it says online, is a large number that these guys have been dedicating their abilities to this community and to the people around Broome, not just

0: broom and you can work out the rest. There we go. 8:57. Couple of minutes to go. We're going to go across to the news line. They're going to give us a professional version of what's happening around the traps with the weather and roads. And they don't talk about tides. No one else worries about it as much as we do. But that's coming up very shortly. And then we're going to join the lovely Sandy Dan's back. She was back yesterday. So good to have her back in the office. Honestly, I enjoy. It's her smile. That's all it is. It's just her smile, her lovely greeting smile when I say good morning to her. And she turns around and gives me the good morning and a beautiful smile. So Sandy Dan will be on after 9 o'clock with her amazing show. She's had a great holiday. What a lucky duck, eh? Taking all that time off work to have a stretch of legs and just refresh the brain, really, isn't it? Get a bit of downtime. We all need it. We've got the weekend coming up, so hopefully some of us will get that down. So we'll have a bit of a sleep-in. Are you a sleep-in person? I am. I love a sleep-in. Honestly, I get out of bed every day at 5 o'clock in the morning, and it's no worries at all. I love my job, so I'm out of bed like a spring chicken, straight out of bed and straight into me coffee. That's the first thing I do is get the kettle boiled and then go and have a shower. But, it's a great weekend. So, yeah, there we go. You'll say it's Sandy coming up. It's the weekend, 1 minute to go. I'm just drowning out time here to go as we move on forward. The roads out of town, like I said yesterday on the radio and today as well, if you are heading up towards Willair, there has been a bushfire up there for the last couple of days. So just be mindful if you're travelling up there with the smoke haze around on the road. And if there's a lot of smoke around, just be mindful of any animals, cattle and stuff like that that may be coming out of those fire areas. And obviously trying to get a bit of clear way coming onto the roads and that. Definitely not safe for them, but where else are they going to go? It's raining. Raining. Definitely time for me to finish up. It is smoke out there. There is a fire out there, Tony. It's been a good week here at Radio Galari, 99.7 FM. Big Tony signing off. You guys have a ripper weekend, and I'll see you again on Monday. Say hello to your neighbour and be safe on the roads.
1: Hello, I'm Adam Evans with the NIRS News. Scrapping the Aboriginal Child Placement Principle is not the answer. That's what Independent Senator Lydia Thorpe says after the NT Parliament last night passed changes to the child protection laws that make it easier to place Indigenous children with non-Indigenous families. Senator Thorpe says the Finocchiaro government has ignored calls to change the system.
2: It needs to be overhauled. Aboriginal people have been asking for this for a very long time. Even the Children's Commissioner asked for this. So there is a lot of work to do, but this particular action that they've taken by getting rid of the Aboriginal Child Placement Principle, that's not the answer. So we need that back in place, and we need to ensure that Aboriginal families are listened to with the solutions that actually work.
1: A large energy retailer has confirmed there has been unauthorised access to customer data. Origin Energy has confirmed the data breach may include information including name, address, date of birth, contact phone number and account information. It may also include the last 4 digits of a credit card or the last 3 digits of a bank account. The company says it's still working on how many customers have been affected. The Northern Territory government is looking to build tourism developments in 4 of the territory's national parks. It's put out a call for private investors for projects in the Litchfield National Park, Alice Springs Desert Park, Tennant Creek Telegraph Station, Elsie National Park. The news has sparked concerns that it could lead to private companies gaining a monopoly over public assets. Traditional owners in Arnhem Land are expanding local economic opportunities through the local shopping complex. The Gumach Corporation on Arnhem Land's Gove Peninsula has acquired the Captain Cook Shopping Centre in Nhulunbuy. The corporation says it will boost local business opportunities and keep money in the community. It comes after the town's biggest employer, Rio Tinto, prepares to leave the community. The Captain Cook sign has been pulled down and the complex is now called the Gumach Retail Precinct. Investigators have finally found the wreckage of a plane that crashed 74 years ago. The accident changed the way we fly, prompting mandatory pre-flight safety briefings before takeoff on planes these days. On Good Friday in 1952, Pan Am's Douglas DC-4, carrying 64 passengers and 5 crew members,

0: went down in the ocean after taking off from San Juan in Puerto Rico. The pilot landed the plane safely in the water, but survivors say there was confusion among passengers who panicked and struggled to find their life vests. 52 people died. The plane was found by the Air Sea Heritage Foundation and the Discovery Channel. And one of the gaming industry's biggest game releases this year will require an ID check for Australians. Grand Theft Auto 6 will be released in November with an R18 plus rating after 13 years in development. The federal government's online safety laws that came into effect in March require online platforms to include age checks to prevent children from being exposed to pornography and high impact violence. Grand Theft Auto's developers, Rockstar Games, could be fined almost $50 million for any breaches of the law. GTA 6 will have a built-in ID check for players to access online features. To sport, and the Adelaide Crows will be looking to continue their good run when they host Collingwood tonight for the first game of Round 20. The 5th place Crows have won 9 of their last 11 games. The Magpies are in form too, they've won their last 5 matches to move into 8th place on the ladder. And now for a look at the capital city weather for tomorrow. Partly cloudy and muggy in Brisbane with a top of 22. 17 and sunny on Gadigal Country, Sydney, while it's 12 and sunny on Ngunnawal Gambri Country, Canberra. 14 and cloudy on Nam, Melbourne, and rain for Nipaluna Hobart with a max of 10. A top of 14 and cloudy in Tundanya, Adelaide. Sunny and 19 degrees in Boorloo, Perth, and sunny in Garamella, Darwin with a top of 32. If you have any stories that you'd like to share with us, you can send us an email to news@nirs.org.au. That's news@nirs.org.au.
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3: Ngaji Mingan, Ngayu Nilawal Jina, Ngananjuyu, the word of the day. 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Ngayu is the Yaru word for me or I. We can say Ngayu Bari Mangara. Ngayu Bari Mangara means with me forever. Ngayu Bari Mangara. Ngayu. Thank you for listening. Galia Mabu.
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who's loving you. Jessica Malvoy from the Sapphires. Sandy Dan with you. All shines today because it's the weekend Friday. That makes you happy, doesn't it? Well, a big day for the tradies out there with the race round dedicated to, well, all those hardworking tradies, men and women that often work in grueling conditions in and around our region. Of course, we've also got to ask the consumer question, as we regularly do on a Friday. And Jens from Consumer Protection, the senior regional officer, joins us in the studio. And we'll have a look at weather details a little later on when we head to the Bureau of Meteorology and speak with Jessica Lingard. Sandy Dan with you for the next couple of hours, sharing Gulati mornings. It's just gone 10 minutes after the hour. Currently, we're sitting at around 23 degrees. It feels like 18 out there. We're heading for a high today of 31.

0: Mr. Higgins sitting on the futon, the couch. Oh, I wonder if Will Thomas managed to sell that couch. Maybe he still got it as a bit of a memento, especially with someone like Missy writing about it. Sandy Dan with you in company. Also in-house with us is Anne Jins from Consumer Protection. She's a senior regional officer here in the Kimberley. So she travels here, there, everywhere, and based here in Broome. We're going to talk about those charges that you might get on a bill. Sometimes you notice this when you go out for dinner, maybe order a feed. What are these charges are about, and can businesses have the right to put on these extra charges? And it's pretty much all to do with tips. Hello, Angel. Welcome back.
1: Good morning, Sandy. So happy to be back here in the studio with you.
0: Yeah, you made my fingers work then.
1: Sorry about that.
0: I know I'm back in action, which is great. I love it on a Friday morning.
1: Yeah, it is. It is good. And as you said in your intro, we are going to be speaking about tips today. And I don't know if you've noticed it yourself, Sandy, when you've been out to dine, that maybe a tip has been added to your bill, or a selection allowing you to add a tip. Have you seen that at all lately?
0: I have another half that has got very deep pockets, so he looks at everything.
1: Well, good idea. So we are going to talk about this tipping that seems to be added to our bills at the end of a meal, and what your rights are. And of course, traditionally, tipping in Australia has always been voluntary, but we're seeing more businesses and online platforms asking for tips, or even pre-selecting those tips during the payment process. And the key issue here is whether a business can ask for a tip. It's not whether they can ask for a tip, it's whether they're being transparent about it. So in some circumstances, and I think I've spoken about this before, Sandy, businesses may add a service charge, but they must be transparent about that service charge and not mislead you about the true price you will pay. And that service charge is different to a tip. The tip is generally voluntary, while a surcharge is generally applied on weekends or public holidays. And businesses must always clearly disclose any surcharge before customers place their order. Under the Australian consumer law, consumers should always know the true total price before they commit to making that purchase, Sandy.
0: With these deductions, where do we notice that happening more? What area of business?
1: Yeah, so we're commonly seeing that at restaurants, bars and cafes, especially when people are paying using FPOS terminals, or, you know, that QR ordering system, Sandy, that's sometimes on the tables. And we can also see it on rideshare apps or food delivery platforms. Sometimes an online platform can offer a pre-selected tip. And when this happens, you should be able to clearly see the tip. You should be able to adjust the amount, and you should also be able to remove it before completing the transaction. So it's really important that you have that choice as to whether you want to make that tip or not before you pay.
0: And if you notice this is happened or has happened, what can you do about it?
1: Yes, yeah, so look, we're recommending people get an itemised bill before you pay, and that way you can see exactly what you're being charged and check what tip or service fee may have been included in that invoice. You may not be aware the service fee has been automatically added to your bill without the venue disclosing it, and if that happens, Sandy, you can ask for that fee to be removed on request. And it must be removed on request.
0: Oh, You'd feel horrible though, wouldn't you, doing that?
1: Yes, look, it is a voluntary choice, and obviously some people may feel more uncomfortable, but it is important to know that it is your choice whether to add that tip or not.
0: Deductions like this are common with double dipping.
1: Yeah, look, we have seen it happen more and more, and there is, look, I might even speak about a term called drip pricing as well, Sandy. So this is another tactic that businesses can use to add costs onto your purchase. So the drip pricing is when a business advertises one price but then adds mandatory charges later in the purchasing process. And consumers should know about any extra charges from the beginning and not discover them at the final checkout stage.
0: Well, what can people think about?
1: Yeah, look, I would say take a moment to check your bill or the checkout screen before paying. So just ask for that invoice before you go to pay rather than just tapping your phone on the full amount. And remember that mandatory service charges must be clearly communicated in advance, and optional tips should never be added without your knowledge or consent. So you can check these additional charges haven't been added to your itemised bill. If there is a surcharge, it should have clearly been communicated to you before your purchase. And if there is a tip added, that is voluntary and you can ask for that to be removed. And if anyone does have any further information or wants any advice about unexpected charges, they can of course contact Consumer Protection on 1300 30 40 54, or you can send an email to consumer@lgirs, which is lgirs.wa.gov.wa. And our Consumer Protection WA website has a lot of great resources as well.
0: And is that the bottom line, Ange?
1: Is that the bottom line? What do you mean, Sandy, is that the bottom line?
0: Yes, the takeaway message.
1: Oh, the takeaway message is you should always know what you're paying for before the point of purchase. So before the point of payment, sorry. Bottom line.
0: Excellent. Get to the bottom of finding out why you perhaps are being charged extra by businesses when going out to dinner and ordering food, or perhaps using one of those QR scanning machines as well. So all points covered there with extra charges disguised as tips, well, tips as it is, and very different there to surcharges, as Ange has mentioned. Ange, thank you for coming in. Lovely to see you.
1: Yeah, thanks always for having me, Sandy, and have a great rest of your Friday.
0: I will. And we'll talk to you next week.
1: Of course you will. Can't wait. See ya.
0: Ange's Consumer Protection Senior Protection Officer here in the Kimberley.

Sir Cliff Richard Livendall. Oh, yes, he is still very much the way he was in his youth. Well, Botox does do wonders, doesn't it, I suppose, and keeping that hair coloured, amazing. But he certainly still has those moves on stage. Trust me, I saw it. I was at his concert there last year when he came to Perth in November. Wow, it was great. Hope you're having a great start to the day. Make sure you're taking plenty of water, and especially if you're a tradie heading to the races in a little while, with a big dedication to all of the fabulous work that you guys do. In fact, we're needing more young people to enter trades. And of course, TAFE, not just here in Broome, but across the state, makes it easier these days, especially cutting costs for those that are looking for specific areas to specialise in with trades. Sometimes it's a stepping stone, but any assistance is it's fabulous. Take the help while you can get it, hey, and it's always hard to find a good tradie out there. Well, there are plenty of good tradies, trust me. I do know that one, for instance. 27 minutes after the hour, we're going to be heading to the Bureau of Meteorology to get our weekend weather fix from Jessica Lingard. Some information has come through in reference to fires, controlled burn taking place just north of the Minaree Road on the Dampier Peninsula. You could notice smoke over the road there. There's also a bushfire burning around at Lizardale, Argyle. Smoke over the road there. You'll need to keep an eye out also on the Great Northern Highway still around Biden. So keep an eye out there for smoke on the road. We're heading towards that time of year where bushfires are starting to flare up. So if you'd like more information on what's happening with fires, pop onto the DFES fire information site, and you can get an idea of why you're noticing that smoke haze there in front of you, or ring 13337 to follow the prompts there. As for those road conditions, looking fairly good. There's still that one lane in action around Guruguru community that they've been working on. You'll notice traffic management in place there. Otherwise, pretty good to go. Safe travels. If you're travelling in convoy, just ensure that you're leaving some spacing so that other drivers can whiz around you. Gibb Road is looking good, all open all the way through. Also with the Tanaman Duncan Road, no problem. For roads back and beyond, pop onto the local Shire websites. They've got all the information you need on road conditions.

Coldplay's Sky Full of Stars. That's what you're getting here in the Kimberley, especially when you're heading back and beyond. There's nothing like being out in the desert there around some of those beautiful remote locations and looking up at night and enjoying those stars. Although, you got to pick out the satellites, don't you? So, identify one from the other. Oh, well, if it helps keep the world connected, which it seems to be doing, that's a progress, I suppose, for you, isn't it? We're going to get some weather details shortly, as we'll head to the Bureau of Meteorology. A big day for race goers today here in Broome. Make sure you're drinking plenty of water. And there's also the opportunity, which started yesterday, for you enthusiastic art lovers with the Kimberley Art Auction taking place tomorrow evening at the Broome Civic Centre. You're going to be there, you're going to be square. There's plenty of great entertainment on offer. I do know that Alexiana's on the billing along with others. We'll talk more about that one at around a quarter to 11. The doors of the Broome Civic Centre is open for you to have a look at the artworks that'll be auctioned. There's also the silent auction taking place online as well. So you might want to hop onto that one too. Here's Dire Straits.

0: Dire Straits so far away from you. That's pretty much the case with Jessica Lingard. In fact, we're pretty much opposite ends of the state. Weather is what brings us together, and it's always nice to get a really good weekend weather fix when we speak on a Friday morning. And once again, she joins us. Hello, welcome. Good morning.
1: Good morning, Sandy.
0: Oh, beautiful. Oh, so nice to hear your dulcet tones today. It was a little bit difficult with hearing because of gremlins in the system, but I think we're rolling right. Oh. Yeah. So is the weather looking good?
1: The weather is certainly looking good, yes, all across the Kimberley. A little bit cloudy today in some areas, especially for northern, central and eastern parts of the Kimberley. We do have a bit of high cloud. There is potentially a tiny amount of drizzle falling out some of those clouds, especially around the Halls Creek area, but nothing falling into the gauges. It might just be a little bit of virga, which is rain coming out of the cloud but then evaporating before it reaches the ground. You can often see this as a bit of a wispy curtain hanging down beneath the clouds. For the western Kimberley, we do have a nice sunny day today on the forecast, although once again it is still a little bit windy, and that is thanks to the really strong high pressure system we've got over the southern parts of WA. That's driving those stronger winds across the Kimberley at the moment. Likely to still see some fairly strong winds around tomorrow morning as well, but then across the weekend we do see that high pressure system shifting into the eastern states, and that will mean that those winds across the Kimberley will start to just calm down a touch. So we do have a cooler and more pleasant weekend ahead.
0: Oh, it's going to be interesting today at the races with tradies a day out. Are the girls going to need to hang onto their skirts or dresses?
1: Yes, they certainly are, and maybe their hats as well. Hopefully it's not too disruptive for you today.
0: too true. How's the coastal waters looking?
1: Well, as I mentioned, it is a little breezy, so there is that strong wind warning out today for the West Kimberley coast. In fact, there's a warning that extends all the way from Exmouth around to the Northern Territory border. It is mainly for the winds first thing in the morning and then again later into the evening. During the middle of the day, the winds do calm down. So we're looking at sort of southeasterly winds, 15 to 20 knots today. The seas are decreasing down to around a metre through this afternoon, and we've got a north to northeasterly swell at the moment, which is around a metre. Still going to see those strong winds tomorrow morning, as I mentioned, but then they don't look as strong on Sunday as that high pressure system moves away.
0: Yeah, I did notice that the billfishing comp still happening and started yesterday, pretty much carries on through the weekend. That'll be also, well, a little bit tight on the water there with trying to figure out what's biting, whether it's a fish or
1: definitely
0: just the wind taking on the bait.
1: Yes.
0: Jessica, temperatures are also pretty much cool as well, aren't they?
1: They certainly are, and getting cooler across the weekend as well. So we're going for 31 degrees today in Broome, dropping to 30 tomorrow and 29 on Sunday. We've also got those cooling minimum temperatures as well. So Monday morning at this stage, looking like one of the cooler mornings for the Broome area. Elsewhere, 31 seems to be a pretty popular number. Derby, Kalumburu and Wyndham all going for 31 degrees today. Much cooler inland. Halls Creek only going for a top of 24 degrees today.
0: Oh, nice. Is it going to be a cold one in Perth over the weekend, especially looking at the calendar tonight for folks flying down for the footy?
1: Yes, it certainly will. As soon as that sun goes down, it get a bit of a nip in the air. So if you are heading down for the footy this afternoon, this evening, do bring a jumper with you. Sunny top of 19 degrees today in Perth, but an overnight minimum tonight of 7. So it does get cold quite quickly.
0: Darwin's nice and warm, very much similar to what the Kimberley is expecting weather-wise.
1: certainly is. You're right. Yep, 32 degrees today in Darwin. Much like the Kimberley, they've also got a bit of a cooling and drying trend across the weekend. So some nice cool mornings for them and some slightly cooler days as well.
0: Oh, lovely. Jessica, always lovely to catch up with you. You have a great weekend.
1: Thank you, Sandy. You too. Speak to you on Monday.
0: Thank you. Jessica Lingard from the Bureau of Meteorology giving us a weekend weather fix.
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Pink. Beautiful trauma. She's beautiful trauma, isn't she? Just as she is. Must have had such experiences growing up to just be such an interesting songwriter. She doesn't hold back, does she? No, not at all. I'd like to also thank Big T for getting the set warmed up for us a little earlier on this morning with Gulati Breaky. He gets in fairly early and does a fabulous job with keeping us informed with what's going to be happening throughout the day and at the course of the week. So if you're at a bit of a loose end between 7 and 9, tune in to Big T with Gulati Breaky. That's where you'll get all of the best of community information from. Also, after 10 o'clock, we're going to focus on an interesting event coming up for you next weekend, Authentic Bush Theatre. Yes, talking about a cultural experience that you will never forget. We'll be talking more about this with Mervyn Malari, Anna Dwyer, and Liana Shavla. Later, at around 10:45, catching up with Camille from Environs Kimberley to talk more about what's happening at the Broome Civic Centre with the Environs Kimberley art auction well and truly on the way. Well, the big event, if you'd like to be a part of all of the action live tomorrow night at the Broome Civic Centre. That's where it'll happen. There's also online bidding happening right now, and you can also walk into the Broome Civic Centre and check out the artwork there. All's welcome.

0: Eric Carmen, Losing Control. Oh, yeah, I've done that a few times on the dance floor, listening to that music or dancing to it. And that's a track from the movie Dirty Dancing. Sandy Dan in company with you, sharing Gulati Mornings. Nearly news time now, and we'll be back after the news to continue with you, as we regularly do on the Packham Network and heading elsewhere across the country by the National Indigenous Radio Service. Just as a reminder, you notice smoke off the road if you're on the Capler Beak Road. There's control of burn there happening north of the Minari Road. There's also smoke over the road around Lizardale, the Argyle area, on the Great Northern Highway. Also staying with the Great Northern Highway, Biden, there's smoke over the road there, and there's still one lane in action around the Guruguru community on the Great Northern Highway too. For further road conditions, pop onto the local Shire sites.
1: Hello, I'm Adam Evans with the NIRS News. Scrapping the Aboriginal Child Placement Principle is not the answer. That's what Independent Senator Lydia Thorpe says after the NT Parliament last night passed changes to the child protection laws that make it easier to place Indigenous children with non-Indigenous families. Senator Thorpe says the Finocchiaro government has ignored calls to change the system.
2: It needs to be overhauled. Aboriginal people have been asking for this for a very long time. Even the Children's Commissioner asked for this. So there is a lot of work to do, but this particular action that they've taken by getting rid of the Aboriginal Child Placement Principle, that's not the answer. So we need that back in place, and we need to ensure that Aboriginal families are listened to with the solutions that actually work.
1: A large energy retailer has confirmed there has been unauthorised access to customer data. Origin Energy has confirmed the data breach may include information including name, address, date of birth, contact phone number and account information. It may also include the last four digits of a credit card or the last three digits of a bank account. The company says it's still working on how many customers have been affected. The Northern Territory government is looking to build tourism developments in four of the territory's national parks. It's put out a call for private investors for projects in the Litchfield National Park, Alice Springs Desert Park, Tennant Creek Telegraph Station, Elsie National Park. The news has sparked concerns that it could lead to private companies gaining a monopoly over public assets. Traditional owners in Arnhem Land are expanding local economic opportunities through the local shopping complex. The Gumach Corporation on Arnhem Land's Gove Peninsula has acquired the Captain Cook Shopping Centre in Nhulunbuy. The corporation says it will boost local business opportunities and keep money in the community. It comes after the town's biggest employer, Rio Tinto, prepares to leave the community. The Captain Cook sign has been pulled down and the complex is now called the Gumach Retail Precinct. Investigators have finally found the wreckage of a plane that crashed 74 years ago. The accident changed the way we fly, prompting mandatory pre-flight safety briefings before takeoff on planes these days. On Good Friday in 1952, Pan Am's Douglas DC-4, carrying 64 passengers and 5 crew members, went down in the ocean after taking off from San Juan in Puerto Rico. The pilot landed the plane safely in the water, but survivors say there was confusion among passengers who panicked and struggled to find their life vests. 52 people died. The plane was found by the Air Sea Heritage Foundation and the Discovery Channel. And one of the gaming industry's biggest game releases this year will require an ID check for Australians. Grand Theft Auto 6 will be released in November with an R18 plus rating after

0: 13 years in development. The federal government's online safety laws that came into effect in March require online platforms to include age checks to prevent children from being exposed to pornography and high-impact violence. Grand Theft Auto's developers, Rockstar Games, could be fined almost $50 million for any breaches of the law. GTA 6 will have a built-in ID check for players to access online features. To sport, and the Adelaide Crows will be looking to continue their good run when they host Collingwood tonight for the first game of Round 20. The 5th-place Crows have won 9 of their last 11 games. The Magpies are in form too. They've won their last 5 matches to move into 8th place on the ladder. And now for a look at the capital city weather for tomorrow. Partly cloudy and muggy in Brisbane with a top of 22. 17 and sunny on Gadigal Country, Sydney, while it's 12 and sunny on Ngunnawal Gambri Country, Canberra. 14 and cloudy on Nam, Melbourne, and rain for Nipaluna Hobart with a max of 10. A top of 14 and cloudy in Tundanya, Adelaide. Sunny and 19 degrees in Boorloo, Perth, and sunny in Garamella, Darwin with a top of 32. If you have any stories that you'd like to share with us, you can send us an email to news@nirs.org.au. That's news@nirs.org.au.
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0: top hat.
1: The late Slim Dusty. Keep in mind that the fires are burning out there with the control. We are here.
2: Hey there, Harrison Peterson here from NIRS News, coming to you from the lands of the Yuggera and Turrbal peoples. Ongoing scrutiny is needed in the Northern Territory to help protect the long-term future of Indigenous children. That's a message from Rob McPhee, whose frustrations with the government have prompted him to resign as the Independent Aboriginal Chair of the Northern Territory Children and Families Tripartite Forum. He thought that the forum would provide a respectful and transparent collaboration between the territory government and Aboriginal community-controlled organisations, but that hasn't eventuated. He says he'll continue to advocate for Indigenous children.
3: We just need to make sure that the changes that have been implemented and the promises that were being made, that we closely monitor and scrutinise, and that we continue to talk to government around how to fix these problems when they start appearing, because that's the concern, is that kids are going to be affected.
2: A 12.5% tariff on exports heading to the US won't put Australia at a global disadvantage. Federal Trade Minister Don Farrell says because of the Trump administration's trading tax will affect around 60 countries.
4: Well, look, I don't think that significantly has changed, because some 60 other countries who we would consider to be our competitors have also been subject to this increase in tariffs. So I don't think the relative position of Australia has changed.
2: The federal government is urging the US to drop the tariffs. The new trading tax rate begins this afternoon. The first suspected case of H5 bird flu has been detected in Queensland. Samples taken from a dead petrel found on Morden Island in the state's southeast have tested positive. They've been sent to the CSIRO for confirmation. The United States is calling for peace between the US and Iran as airstrikes continue in the Middle East. Details and other stories after this.
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6: Program sponsor.
2: After 12 consecutive days of airstrikes across the Persian Gulf, the United Nations has urged Iran and the US to return to the negotiating table. UN spokesperson Staffan Dujarric says the attacks are having a global impact.
7: It is making us less safe in a sense, because there's a risk of even greater conflict, right? And is making the world less safe in terms of the impact it has on energy prices, trade, and everything else.
2: Iranian airstrikes have been reported in Jordan, Bahrain, and Kuwait. Meanwhile, US President Donald Trump says he's considering ramping up attacks on Iran. Oil prices have passed $100 or 143 Australian dollars a barrel. The price spike follows

0: Houthi rebels attacking Saudi Arabian oil tankers in the Red Sea. The Iran-backed rebel group has announced a maritime blockade on Saudi Arabian ships using the Bab el-Mandeb Strait. US President Donald Trump has promised major military punishment on Iran and the Yemeni rebel group. In sport, Collingwood has defeated the Adelaide Crows by 34 points to claim their sixth win in a row last night in the AFL. The Magpies won 16-12-108 to 11-8-74. Nick Dacos led Collingwood with 39 disposals. They've moved up to 7th place on the ladder. And in the NRL, Penrith beat Parramatta by 8 points in last night's game in Sydney. The Eels led 6 at half-time, but the Panthers scored 3 tries in the second half to win 24 points to 18. And that's been the latest from NIRS News.
1: Hey, if you're sick or have minor injuries which aren't bad enough to go to the hospital for, and you can't get in to see your doctor, there is another choice here in Broomtown. 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

But I don't understand why. See, it's burning me to hold on to this. I know this is something I gotta do, but that don't mean I want to. What I'm trying to say is that I love you. I feel like this is coming to an end.

0: Hey there, it's Harrison Peterson from NIRS News coming to you from the lands of the Yuggera and Turrbal peoples. The potential long-term harm from the Northern Territory government's child policies and its refusal to listen to Aboriginal voices have prompted another resignation. Rob McPhee has stepped down as the independent Aboriginal chair of the Northern Territory Children and Families Tripartite Forum. He accepted the role, thinking the forum provided an opportunity for a respectful and transparent collaboration between the territory government and Aboriginal community-controlled organisations to work together to improve outcomes for Indigenous children. He says he's resigned because he realised those conditions don't exist. Mr. McPhee says the legislation passed in anti-parliament this week was the final straw.
1: In the Northern Territory, nearly 90% of children in the out-of-home care system are Aboriginal, and I don't think the legislative changes have taken into account the voices of Aboriginal people at all. And so that's been a major reason why I've decided to step down as chair.
0: After a long legal battle, the native title rights of five traditional owners have been recognised over a disputed area on the Cape York Peninsula. The traditional owners have ancestral links to the Lama Lama peoples and the Yumpila peoples. The area covers the Cape York Peninsula southeast of Cowan and north of Port Stewart. Federal Court Chief Justice Deborah Mortimer found forced removals and colonisation has made it impossible to determine which areas belong to each traditional owner group. Samples from a dead bird found on a Queensland island have tested positive to H5 bird flu. The dead petrel found washed up on Mordant Island is the first bird to test positive to bird flu in the state. The samples have been sent to the CSIRO for more testing and for a final confirmation. There have been 17 confirmed cases of H5 bird flu in wild seabirds, 10 in Western Australia, 5 in South Australia, and 2 in New South Wales. The prospects of an increased 12% US trading tariff has prompted the federal government to call for Washington to drop the trade tax.
2: We will continue to argue very strongly for the removal of these tariffs. We have, as a response to the original decision on Liberation Day, expanded our trade relationship. Last year, Australian trade reached a record figure, $1.32 trillion.
0: That's Federal Trade Minister Don Farrell. Around 60 countries will be hit with the trading tariffs, with some only facing a 10% tax on exports sent to the US. Australia's new tariff rate kicks in this afternoon. Iran and Houthi rebels are facing a major military punishment from the US. That's a threat from US President Donald Trump after the Iranian-backed rebel group attacked Saudi Arabian oil tankers in the Red Sea. The Yemeni group has launched a maritime blockade on Saudi ships using the Bab el-Mandeb Strait. The developments have had an effect on global oil prices. The cost of an oil barrel has passed $100 or $143 for the first time since May. For the first time, the Commonwealth Games' opening ceremony has been held indoors. The Glasgow ceremony included dancing unicorns and King Charles stepping out of a TARDIS from the TV series Doctor Who. There are six First Nations athletes competing for Australia. They include Lexi Brown, who is set to become Australia's youngest ever track and field competitor in the T47 100 metres para athletics. She's joined by Bressie's Britain, Layla Sharp, Thomas McGough, Lachlan Lawson, and Caleb Law. And if you have a news story or tip to send our way, or if there's something happening in your

0: 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That's news@nirs.org.au. Otherwise, you can message us on Facebook, Instagram, or LinkedIn. And that's been the latest from NIRS News. Thanks for joining me.
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Gather round people, and I'll tell you a story. 200 years of history that's falsified. British invaders that we remember as heroes. Are you ready to tell the other side? We start our story in 1493 with a piece of paper called the Doctrine of Discovery, invoked by Pope Alexander VI. Without this good Christian, our story don't exist.

He boarded a fleet, and he was armed with the doctrine of discovery. The same tactics were used by Columbus. It's how today Australia claims Terra Nullius. 'Cause on that paper, the Pope did write that you're only human if you've been saved by Christ. And if there are no Christians in sight, the land you stumble on becomes your God-given right.

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And this side of history you don't write in your books. You don't want the truth and you don't want to listen. But how can you stomach Australia's contradiction? 'Cause we went to war in 1945. We were allies against a terrible genocide. And I know it's uncomfortable, but the irony I see is that you fall for them, but you don't fight for me.

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Move on to what? I still remember. Have you forgot that Vincent Langari knew others were rising? Gurindji inspired us to keep on fighting. So call it Australia, go on, call it what you like. I just call it how I see it, and I see genocide. Now that you hear me, can you understand? There will never be justice on our stolen land.

This is the story of so-called Australia, but this is the story of so much more. How power and privilege cannot move my people. We know where we stand. We

Hello, I'm Adam Evans with the NIRS News. The Australian government says the latest tariff decision by the United States is unjustified and makes no sense. The new 12.5 tariff announcement by the US kicked

0: We'll continue to lobby the United States Trade Representative to remove all tariffs on Australian goods.
1: A fun approach to teaching Aboriginal language to children in playgrounds is connecting kids to their culture and languages. A project involving Curtin University and Yalkarung Consulting in Perth is using yarning circles, songs and storytelling to help kids learn Noongar language and build cultural knowledge. The study's co-author, Noongar and Yamatji woman Tamara Tucker, says the approach is getting better results than classroom-based lessons.
2: So when we're teaching it in these, yarning scenarios, the kids are actually able to be themselves and then to want to get involved. And so they want to be part of the conversation. They're all, piped up, and they sit up tall when they hear some different words that they know, and then they're extending their own vocab. And like, we've even had kids that have come back and forgotten what the English word is. Now they only know the animal by the Noongar word.
1: First Nations culture and music will be on show tonight at the Black Day out in Brisbane, headlined by Dan Sultan and Betty Rays. The fifth edition of the event, curated by Aletha Beetson, also features Becca Hatch, Jem Cassidaly, Roxy Larvey and Uncle Steve Coggle. It's the biggest home show in the career of Gomeroi artist Rox Larvey, who was born and raised in Ipswich.
3: I'm super excited to play that. It's going to be awesome. I've got my full band with me, so we're a five-piece. Once we get up there, I know it's just going to be absolutely insane. And you always got to love a hometown show.
1: A short film program has given First Nations filmmakers a chance to explore how treaty will affect Victoria. Four short films will premiere at the Melbourne International Film Festival next month as part of the Sovereign Shorts program. The program gave four First Nations documentary teams $40,000 to produce the short films. Jar, by Wajibolik Ngadjeri filmmaker Tracy Rigney, is one of the shorts being screened at the festival. She says it's a personal story that covers the passing down of culture and treaty.
4: Through the film as well, I've decided to, I incorporated my daughter as well. I wrote her into the film, and it's about trying to get her connected to her great-grandfather and, I guess, start to absorb stories and knowledge.
1: The film screens at the festival on the 19th of August. We'll have more coming up next.
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1: To sport, and Melbourne will be taking on Geelong in tonight's first AFL game at the MCG. The in-form Demons have moved up into sixth place after winning their last three matches. The Cats managed to win last week after a string of losses. In tonight's other game, Fremantle will take on West Coast at Optus Stadium. Now for a look at the capital city weather for tomorrow. Sunny in Magajim, Brisbane with a top of 22. 20 and sunny on Gadigal Country, Sydney, while it's 15 and sunny on Ngunnawal Gambri Country, Canberra. 15 and showers in Nam, Melbourne, and rain for Nipple in Hobart with a max of 13. 16 and rain in Tundanya, Adelaide. Sunny and 20 degrees in Borley, Perth, and sunny in Garamilla, Darwin with a top of 32. If you have any stories that you'd like to share with us, you can send us an email to news@nirs.org.au. That's news@nirs.org.au.
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10: 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Bye-bye.

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Bravo, Bravo, Bravo, Bravo, Bravo, Bravo, Bravo, Bravo, Bravo, Bravo, Bravo, Bravo, Bravo, Bravo, Bravo, Bravo, Bravo, Bravo, Bravo, Bravo, Bravo, Bravo, Bravo, Bravo, Bravo, Bravo, Bravo, Bravo, Bravo, Bravo, Bravo, Bravo, Bravo, Bravo, Bravo, Bravo, Bravo, Bravo, Bravo, Bravo, Bravo, Bravo, Bravo, Bravo, Bravo, Bravo, Bravo, Brav

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1: Oh, there we go, ladies and gentlemen, boys and girls, deadly crew out there and trendsetters. It's Friday afternoon, 3:15 in the afternoon. Beautiful day out there. Did you get out and about? Did you go and do something? Are you part of the billfish fishing competition that's going on this weekend? Lots of different things happening around the traps. It's a great day to get out and about. It's perfect. Perfect is the word I was trying to spit out there. Welcome back. Big T on the morning. No, I'm not on the morning. I've got it written down here. Good afternoon. It's the afternoon hour of power with Big T. Countdown to 4 o'clock. You know, knock off time for some. Maybe not for all, but maybe for a little bit. Anyway, I take away the clock. You don't have to look at the clock on the wall. You can just listen to what I've got to say. I'll have a bit of a yarn, I'll throw out some tunes, and we'll cruise into this beautiful Friday afternoon. But before we get in there, I just want to put a bit of randomness out there because, well, something random this afternoon happened when I was on my way home, and I thought, yeah, this is a perfect time to share with her. It's also a good community announcement. It could be basically a safety thing is what you really got to think about. So what happens is I was travelling home this afternoon, and for everyone that knows, and I talk about it quite frequently on the radio, I live in 12 Mile, which is 20 kilometres out of Broome. Perfect. Away from everything. It's great. Anyway, travelling out, a car in front of me with a caravan on the back. And every time he braked, I could just see the brake lights on his car, but I couldn't see him on his caravan. And I, curiosity is, like, if you guys are travelling around, I imagine when you, before you leave here, you're people with that are tourists and that, do you do your little safety check? Do you walk around your car, or is it, I guess that you might be, your wife might be, like, putting, you know, those words out you, and you're like getting frustrated and walking around your caravan, trying to get those little bits and pieces, but you really got to check your safety. So I driving out of town, I tried to flash the guy, and I get it. I understand that when you got someone behind your flat, you're stranger danger, all the weirdos. I get it. I understand. And I flashed this guy probably for about 5 or 6 Ks before we got to the roundabout there for the Capel Beak turnoff. And I was thinking, if he's going to turn left, well, bugger it. It is what it is. But he didn't. He continued straight, and I tried to flash him a few more times, and to no avail, unfortunately. And I was like, you know what? Stuff it. So when we got to the 110 zone, bang, I overtook him. And after I overtook him, unfortunately, my conscience gets the better of me, and lots of people out there that know what kind of person I am, they're going to know exactly what I did next. So basically, I overtook him. I got to the turnoff to my street. I pulled over on the side of the road, got out of my car, and stood there and waited for him to come up along, and I stopped that car. So I stopped the four-wheel drive and the trailer, and I was like, I'm really, really sorry. I don't mean to be that guy, but you've got no trailer lights. So I was more about the inquisitive, how far are you going? Now, if you're only going up the road, not too bad. Don't have to worry about it too much. But as these lovely Alan and Cindy, I'm pretty sure their names were, a lovely couple, they were travelling 3 hours away from here. And, yeah, so like I said, I couldn't see them braking. You need to have those trailer lights on the back of your car working. Make sure they're all checked. Just more of a safety check. And it just showed, this is the kind of person I am. Like I said, I stopped the guy on the side, on the highway. So we talked for about 5 minutes. Thank God there was no traffic coming, but end up stopping this lovely couple, letting them know. And what it was is they'd had a flat battery during the day. They'd taken it to an auto electrician, and the auto electrician had asked them to unplug the trailer because the car was all connected up. So he's done that. They've gone over, checked his car out, and then just out of habit or forgetfulness, got back in his car and continued on. So lucky me. I am who I am. I stopped him on the side of the road. They pulled over, one plug, literally plugged it into the back of their car, and they had light. So if you are leaving Broome and you're doing the touristy thing, or even if you're just heading out of town up the peninsula or whatever it is, you got your boat on the back, check your safety, check your brakes, make sure everything's working before you go. If you've got that second driver or that passenger, or you could call your wife, or you can call your partner, you call it whatever you want to call them. The co-pilot, one that rolls your, gives you the drinks and that, and makes your food, and makes those little snacky things for you when you drive, that person. Maybe get them to put the foot on the brake because they're not going to listen to you. You go down the back, make sure your brake's working, make sure your indicator's working before you leave town because, as we can see, there's a lot of smoke around on the road as well. This one just added to it because, well, it is very, very hazy out there. The more you travel towards Wallair, it's going to get worse. So if you are going and leaving the town today, check the trailers, check your lights, make sure all your safety's all good, and have a safe trip. And look out for people like me standing on the side of the road waving you down. And there you go. Friday afternoon, 3:20, cruising into our Friday afternoon. Chuck some more tunes on, I reckon, and let's see what happens for the rest of the day. Big T on the Hour of Power, 99.7 FM, Radio Gallery.

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1: Alrighty, welcome back. 99.7 FM, Big T on the Hour of Power. Good afternoon, ladies and gentlemen. How are we going out there, deadly crew? Lovely trendsetters. It's nearly the weekend. The countdown is on. We've got the last half an hour of the show. We've been going very well so far, cruising through it. We better check out the weather and do the important things that we've got on today. Top of 31, been there, done that. That was a 2 o'clock, don't even worry about it. It's all downhill from there on. Minimum of 15 tonight, maximum of 30 tomorrow. Just another LR beautiful day in Broome. Not much else you want to know, is there? You want to talk about tides? Let's talk about tides. We spoke about them this morning, and as we know, there's bugger all happening down there. There's plenty of people down there, lots of sunset photos to be taken, and lots of room. You don't have to worry. Tide's on its way up, but it's only going to move another, I don't know, 600 mil. So you can park your car on the beach, no stress at all. You're not going to have any worries. This weekend is A-OK if you're going to the beach. No stress. The only stress you want to worry about is if you're going out in your boat. And if you're going out in your boat, you've got to take an extra large towel in case you need to get that back. You can use it as a sail. Get your kids to stand at the front of the boat and they could have a sail and they'll just blow you back in the shore. No worries at all. Don't even worry about those easterlies. But I would if you're going out. You need to check out that weather watch, eh? Yeah, lots of wind around at the moment. Definitely very windy, windy, windy. So a good day to be a sailboat rider or a flyer or a bird or, you know, anything like that that enjoys the wind. Yeah. So anyway, have you heard the story? Have you heard the story? I've got someone sitting across from me in the studio. Gee, my French mate here is back in town to get ready to go back on board his lovely catamaran. And, hey, it's not a catamaran, or it's a boat. It floats in the water. He doesn't have a sail on board, though. No sails. There's probably a lot of sailors, but he's the chef on board. He's come back. He's ready to go, get out to sea. He said he doesn't want to go out there tomorrow, though. It's a bit windy for him. He gets a little bit seasick, I think. All righty, yeah, we heard your story. Did you watch the news last night? Did you hear about the Great China Wall getting built here? We're going to get a wall. Is that what we heard? Did you hear about the wall? That's what I heard. I'll talk about it later. I've got more stories to talk about. But that, the wall. Have you heard about the wall? Something to do with, like, the coastal areas raising and, yeah. Anyway, I wonder if we're still going to get a boat ramp. I just thought I'd add that in there, just for the weekend of our lovely conversations. Not to, like, stir it up or anything. Wall, boat ramp. I don't know which one's more important, but I'm pretty sure the boat ramp will be up there, especially for these guys over the weekend. They did that bill. They got billfish fishing. How are you guys going out? Did you get out in the ocean, or did the wind blow you back into shore? It'd be a good day for a sailfish, because they'll sail along. And yeah, anyway, talking about stuff like that. Roads are looking pretty good around the traps as well. We've got that normal roadworks out there towards Wallair. There is a lot of fire, smoke danger around. What do you call it? Fire danger, smoke danger, heading up towards Wallair. You'd see it now outside, if you went outside here. Broome's got a bit of a smoke haze over now because of that wind that's come across. But if you are heading towards Derby, the smoke haze is quite profuse over there. So make sure that if you're travelling, to put all your lights on. If you cannot drive through it, pull over to the side of the road. Make sure you keep your lights and hazard lights on for anybody else that's approaching you. And I just got the hiccups all in one go. Oh, you love live radio. It's great fun. Yeah, so if you do pull over on the side of the road and you can't drive through the smoke because it is too thick, make sure that you do keep your hazard lights on or your driving lights on as well for any other vehicles that may be approaching you. That also adds to all the livestock. There'd be plenty of livestock around. I imagine with the fires that were going on, these livestock are going to look for areas that are clear. Yeah, the road. The road's the clear part or even on the side. So between here and Wallair, a lot of cattle stations, a lot. Well, or maybe two really big ones. I don't know. There's a lot of cattle anyway. So if you are heading out of town, be mindful of the cattle on the road with all this smoke around and so forth because, yeah, drive with safety. But anyway, nice and cruisy. Sierra Power, Big T in the afternoon. Let's chuck some tunes on. What do we want to put on? That one there looks like a ripper song. Do you feel it? Because I feel it.

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1: Good, that's the best. That was cool. I love listening to things like that. Right, welcome back. 99.7 FM. Big T on the afternoon hour of power. And we have absolutely smashed through it. The last 9 minute countdown is on. Well, it's on for me to leave here and move on to my next destination. Hopefully you may be clocking off for the next half an hour to tell your boss to go, it's Friday. We're done. Put the tools down. It's time to go home. We're done for the day. You've had a hard week. It's been, well, you might have had maybe Wednesday off, but you've had a hard week. You had a hard, you had a hard couple of days at work. So you deserve it. Friday, knocked, yeah. Maybe you had the whole week and just went to work on Friday. You still had a hard, you had a good day. You turned up and you were part of, you were in the team. You might not have been part of it, but you're in there. We seen you. But anyway, it's nearly knock-off time. 8 minutes to four. We are cruising through the hour of power. Big T's had a lovely day today. What are you guys going to get up to on the weekend? Plenty of things have happened over the weekend. Lots of things. Billfish is on. That started yesterday. We've got the Chili Festival. That's on tomorrow as well. Lots of different things. The Chili Festival, want to go down. That's going to be excellent to go down. You've got to check the Chili Festival if you haven't been there. 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Bang. 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Oh, he's good. Oh, and third wheel, Fingers McCullen. I'm just going to go for that. Stuff everything else. Fingers McCullen, Michael McCullen, Mitchell McCullen, and third wheel. That is happening there. Plus we've got Christmas in July at the RSL. That's a little bit interesting. Wonder if they'll have any snow there. Moving forward. Plenty of other things. Live music around the town. They've got a barbecue out at Willair Road House. I'm pretty sure I said it the first time. I read it before. Where are ya? Where are ya? Where are ya? Where are ya? There's too many scrolls. There we go. Barbecue night at Willair Bridge Roadhouse. That's a little bit interesting. What you could do is you could head out to Willair Bridge, go and have a dinner there, kick back, enjoy your feed, come back in, Roebuck Roadhouse, they've got a band going. Go out there, check them out, cruise back into town, Bob's your auntie, you've had a good Friday afternoon. And that's the way to do it. Or you can do it the safe way, the Roebuck Road. They run a bus. You've got to get hold of the Roebuck Roadhouse to do that, though. They run a bus out to the roadhouse there on a Friday night. It's just started up in the last couple of weeks. What an excellent, excellent idea. Help us get out and about, have some fun, and also do it in a safe manner, which is something that we all need to do. The roadhouse is 20 kilometres out of town, so no, I live 20 k's out. It's 28 kilometres out of town, and it's actually a really beautiful destination if you want to get out there and have a good feed and a good drink. It's just a really nice location. But anyway, moving forward, lots of other things around the town. We got live music, Mac and Cheese, I think. They're at the roadhouse tonight, actually. They're pretty good. You got to listen to their Mac and Cheese. We got the Tradie Days Divers and all those other places around Town Beach. And then tomorrow, Courthouse Markets. You got to get down, check out the Courthouse Markets. Get yourself a bargain. Get some awesome art they've got going on there. Yes, last night when I went to the Town Beach Markets, actually, or the Night Markets, you want to call it that, the amount of art that they've got going on is absolutely beautiful. So go and check out the art, especially when it's made by locals. You can't get better than that. Local art is local. You're not buying any crap bloody $2 thing from the store with some Aboriginal art that some guy gets pocketed and he's not even from here. Money goes to America or somewhere else like that. Buy local. I know it costs a little bit more money, but you're buying history and you're buying a story. The best thing about it is you're buying the story that goes with it. So have a look around when you're at the markets and that for some of the local art. If you're up here and visiting Broome on a holiday, perfect opportunity to go and do it at the markets. So there's lots of different things around there. Anyway, there we go. Hour of power is nearly gone. 3 minutes to go. I could just talk or I could just throw a song on. I don't know what to do now. I'm too far ahead of myself today. It's been one of those days. It's been a beautiful day outside today. Getting things organised for my... Whoa, my computer screen just flashed and... Oh, my Lord. It's going all crazy in here at the moment. Anyway, live music. That's what happens when you're on live radio. Can't do much about it. Just got to move on. All right, let's chuck a song on.
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Everybody, have yourself a ripper weekend. 99.7 FM, Big T signing out. We'll see you on Monday. Have fun and be safe. Say hello to your neighbour.

0: I heard that syphilis sickness is spreading in the Kimberley.
1: That's true, bro. You been tested yet?
0: What for? I'm right.
1: How you know?
0: I'm healthy as. I'm not sick.
1: But syphilis don't show himself for a long time. You might have it and don't know it. And then you spread them around by having unsafe sex.
0: Really? What I gotta do for this test then?
1: Just go and have a blood test. 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
0: Okay then. Too easy.
1: To stop the syphilis sickness spreading, get tested every 6 months and wear a condom, bro.
0: No worries.
1: And tell others about the syphilis sickness so we can stop it spreading.
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0: Hey, Unc, what's type 2 diabetes?
1: It's when your blood got too much sugar. It's bad sickness if you let it get to you.
0: Why? What happens if you get it?
1: Well, look at me. I've lost my leg, my kidney's no good, gotta have dialysis, and my eyesight's going. 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I could have stopped diabetes getting to me.
0: How?
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0: Sounds like a plan. I don't want diabetes getting me.
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0: Hello, hello, and welcome to The Wire, your national and independent coverage of current affairs right across Australia on community and Indigenous radio. I'm Eduardo Jordan, coming to you from Radio 4EB in Mianjin, Brisbane. And today, on the show...
1: I was first diagnosed when I was 19 years old. I really didn't believe the diagnosis because my body and my mind were telling me that I was healthy and I didn't feel sick. But I was later in life, when I was 30, found out that it's actually a silent disease.
0: We explored the journey of a First Nations woman with a lived experience of kidney transplant and why organ donation is so critical. We have all the details. Also, why social prescribing is becoming more important in the healthcare sector. And later today...
2: MSWA, over the past 10 years, has invested about $50 million into medical research to find causes and cures and to help people live better lives. But a challenge with traditional research is it takes a really, really long time.
0: An initiative in WA is supporting projects to improve independence for Australians with disabilities. We'll have this and more for you over the next half hour. Thanks for being with us today. We're on air across Australia thanks to the Community Radio Network and the support from the Community Broadcasting Foundation. First up today, governments and businesses promote simple actions like recycling to contribute to less waste and a better environment. But some communities claim this is distracting from the bigger climate action it needs to happen. A new research from the University of New South Wales and Griffith University shows there's no evidence in the claim, saying small lifestyle changes don't affect the support for broader climate action. To find out more about this, I spoke with director of the UNSW Institute for Climate Risk and Response, Professor Ben Newell.
3: Yeah, so this is a paper that we just published today in a journal called MPJ Climate Action, and it's work led by my colleague Omid Ghassemi at the UNSW Institute for Climate Risk and Response, and also colleagues from Griffith University. And we've used data from the National Climate Action

0: survey, which has been running since 2021 and gives sort of detailed insights into what Australians think, feel and do about climate change. And this particular piece of research, what we're interested in was the relationship between the individual actions that people can take to kind of reduce their personal environmental impact, and also how that relates to more systemic policy change that people might be willing to support, or collective actions that they might be willing to take, like signing petitions or attending demonstrations.
1: So on the personal climate action side of things, what information was more surprising to discover in the research?
0: So what we found basically in the research, the question that we're interested in was whether individual actions tended to crowd out support for policy kind of action or collective action, whether it may be in fact a gateway towards engaging further in those kinds of systemic change. And what we found was that basically that individual action was neither a barrier or a gateway to systemic action. So the basic finding was that we did indeed see that people who were more engaged in individual actions like cycling to work or taking public transport or eating greener were also more likely to be engaged in policy or support collective action. But there wasn't a kind of change in the rate at which people would engage in those two things, because we were able to look at this change across years. The data that we have range from 2021 to 2024. And so we were able to see whether changes in level of individual action was associated with changes in levels of collective or policy support. But we didn't see that change.
1: So what's the attitude of Australians taking more personal environmental actions according to the report?
0: Well, what we saw in the data was a couple of things related to the personal action. We found that people who had a stronger sense of personal efficacy, so their ability to actually take action, they felt was had more ability to do something, that was stronger in people that did more individual and collective action. We also saw that people who perceived a greater risk from climate change, that link between individual and collective action was stronger. And also people who believed in their sort of obligation, the personal norms to act, also showed a stronger link between this individual and collective action. So those are all patterns which are fairly, I guess, predictable, but nice to be able to see them in this large sample of data.
1: Now, how is cost of living affecting the collective climate action on both personal and systemic levels, you think?
0: Well, we did see one pattern in the data that was slightly surprising to us, which was a kind of decrease in overall level of reported engagement in collective action across time over those years. It was a small effect, a small decline, and it might just be sort of statistical noise across the ways of the survey, but it could also reflect possibly that the sort of perception that the climate crisis is being replaced in people's minds by the cost of living crisis, something that's more immediate, has more tangible concerns. But I think this is actually a sort of false way to think about climate change as just one issue among other things that we can show concern about, because, of course, our economic conditions and the climate conditions are inextricably linked. And so we need to really sort of make sure that people see those two things as genuinely linked concerns. If we can improve the climate, we also improve our economy and improve our ability to manage the cost of living.
1: So what do governments need to do to continue pushing for a systemic reform in climate action on top of asking the community to change personal behaviours like recycling, etc.?
0: Yeah, I think the general message that comes out of our work is that we need to be thinking of these two things, individual and government or systemic, as complements, not as rivals. So we really need to be thinking that these things need to be done in concert with one another, in, you know, taking action at both levels. And I think this can be done by governments and corporations not being seen to sort of shift responsibility onto individuals and saying, well, it's all up to you and, you know, we need to be nudging individuals to do it. That's part of it. And our research, you know, does seem to indicate that there's a link between people doing that and supporting these broader actions. But there also needs to be clear leadership from above that the kinds of changes that people are making at their own level are being reflected in systematic change at a government level, that the policies that are being implemented are ones that are really going to have an impact on the climate crisis.
1: That was Director of the UNSW Institute for Climate Risk and Response, Professor Ben Newell.
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1: Next week, Donate Life Week kicks off, raising awareness of organ donation and transplant. Around 2,000 Australians are waiting to be accepted to get an organ transplanted, but only 38% of Australians have joined the Australian Organ Donor Register. Proud First Nations health researcher Kelly Owen was diagnosed with kidney disease and waited years to receive a kidney. She says her transplant was a big change and asks everyone to be part of the register. I started asking Ms. Owen her journey into the condition.
3: Yeah, hi, I am Kelly Owen. I'm Kaurna Noorunga and Ngarrindjeri, and I am a health researcher and was a primary school teacher for 25 years. I was first diagnosed when I was 19 years old. I really didn't believe the diagnosis because my body and my mind were telling me that I was healthy and I didn't feel sick. But I was later in life, when I was 30, found out that it's actually a silent disease and that you can live your life very well and then actually your kidney goes into failure and you end up on a dialysis machine.
1: Speaking about dialysis, how challenging was for you to be on dialysis? And if you could explain us a little bit on what was the process on that?
3: I did two types of dialysis. One was in the stomach with a Tenkoff, a tube coming out and filling bags. So that's peritoneal dialysis. Didn't work for me. I tried doing it that way so I could continue working full-time and raising my kids. So I then had to go to hemodialysis, which means that I needed a procedure to have a fistula, an artery and a vein joined together for the high-pressure blood that was coming out of my body, getting cleaned in a dialysis machine and filter and removing all the toxins and then coming back in high pressure from the machine back into my body. And I'd have to do that for around about 5 hours every second day. And I did that for 3 years.
1: 3 years. Wow, that's a lot of time, eh?
3: It sure is, absolutely.
1: Now, how many years did you wait for a kidney donor and a transplant?
3: I went through the assessment and workup phase, took me around about a year, but they backdate it from when you start dialysis. And then once I was activated onto the actual wait list, all up it was around 3 years.
1: And why is the process so long to get an organ transplant and finding a donor?
3: Because there are so many people on dialysis machines, and First Nations people in our country, we are overrepresented on those machines. What we need in the best quality of life long term is to get a transplant. So if you're eligible for a transplant, there is a massive wait list because we don't have enough organ donors donating. You can do live donation, but there's also deceased donation that when you pass that you're wanting to gift your organs to bring life for others.
1: Now, how did the kidney transplant change your life?
3: I was allowed to travel again. I was able to be there for my kids' sports, not hooked to a machine for 5 hours undergoing treatment every second day, which is really confining. But I've also been able to give back to my community and make sure we are providing culturally safe and accessible care. I work at the Royal Adelaide Hospital and we've been able to form Perdita Monoberku, which is the kidney dream team. We have patient navigators that walk alongside our patient, inpatients and outpatients, to make sure that they are culturally safe, to do a debrief after appointments and really understand what their procedures are and around the illness. I'm also, as a health researcher, doing my PhD on First Nations women and the intersection of that and our languages, that we're getting informed consent and we're doing these procedures and we're being pushed through a health system without a lot of translated materials into our own languages that we can understand. We have a lot of brothers and sisters coming from the Northern Territory into our hospital, as well as the APY lands coming in, and English is not first language. So we need to make sure that our patients are provided with culturally safe care in the form of having staff in languages, all our resources in languages.
1: You mentioned earlier that First Nation communities are well overrepresented in, you know, in the organ donor and the organ transplant. Why is awareness of organ donation so important, particularly for First Nations communities?
3: I don't think enough of the conversations being had with our people. We need to be able to sit down, you know, with our family and talk about our wishes and talk about, and I understand that is really, really hard for people. I had to actually plan my own funeral and organise things for my young children while I was on dialysis machine. And it's not a conversation that you want to have, but it's a conversation we need to be having with our families so they know what our wishes are. I'm an organ donor. You can't have my kidneys because they're not very good, but you can have any other organ, you know. I don't need them when I leave Earthside. organ donation, you can save up to 7 people's lives by gifting your organs when you pass.
1: And where can we get more information about becoming an organ donor and all the information about these processes?
3: Well, we can go to the Donate Life website at donatelife.gov.au or through Medicare. It's really simple. Take about a minute. Just please have the conversations with your families and register.
1: That was organ recipient and health researcher Kelly Owen. You're listening to The Wire, independent current affairs and community, and Indigenous radio. I'm Eduardo Jordan in Brisbane. A big hello to our friends in Alice Springs on ACCC, to our listeners in far north Queensland on Cairns FM, and to the other side of the country to Radio Gulari in Broome, Western Australia. What are your needs? What matters to you? Are questions becoming more commonly asked in the healthcare setting? It's part of a global recognition around social prescribing, a holistic approach aiming to help people experiencing loneliness, social isolation, and financial stress by connecting them with non-medical services and trusted community supports. It comes as loneliness is rapidly rising, and experts now increasingly view social health as essential as physical and mental wellness. As part of a focus on loneliness awareness and the importance of social connection, The Wire's Emma Watsky spoke with Senior Research Fellow at Flinders University, Dr. Candice Osta, to hear more about social prescribing in Australia.
4: Social prescribing is, I guess, a modern term for something that we've been doing for a very long time. That is to connect people to supports in their local communities, social supports and community organisations to address what are called social needs. So these are non-medical needs that many people have, and that can be things like housing, financial or food insecurity, but also things like loneliness and social isolation. So it acts as a way of connecting people across the health, social and community sectors of our society.
5: I understand that you're part of a push for a co-design model to be adopted in Australia. Why is that?
4: Well, it's really important that we work with the communities that we aim to benefit from social prescribing in the design of these models. We're really committed to working with our communities, working with people who are currently working in the health and social and community settings, for people to tell us what will work for them. So rather than us coming in as researchers and saying, well, we think this is the way forward, we really need to look at how to design an approach that is very much embedded in local communities, local places, and meets the needs of those local communities in a way that is easy for them to engage with this type of service.
5: Just a little bit further to that, can you elaborate more on perhaps the role of a link worker?
4: Social prescribing is really quite a broad idea. So it can be something as simple as someone like your GP recommends that you connect in with your local arts group or park run to address some physical health needs that you might have, or loneliness or social isolation. And then there are more intensive models that involve someone called a link worker, or also sometimes called a community connector. And that's someone that would work with someone over a period of time to really better understand what's happening in that person's life, what are the kinds of goals that they might want to pursue, and then how to support them to reach those goals. So it's something that we would call a holistic model that looks at the person in the entirety of the life that they're living and the things that they've experienced, and tries to work alongside them to co-design social prescriptions, so to co-design connections with the sort of supports and services that people might need.
5: And just on that note, when it comes to managing well-being, why could a more holistic approach be better, or be effective rather?
4: Yeah, we're all very familiar with the need for support for our physical and mental health. I think as a society, we're very well-versed that we need to take care of our physical well-being to take care of our mental well-being. But we have less understanding, I think, overall about how important it is for us to also address our social well-being. These are things that can have a significant negative impact, not only around feelings of stress or feelings of unhappiness, but also actually things like loneliness and social isolation in particular are considered to be health risks. So they actually can harm our physical health as well as our mental health.
5: Loneliness has been termed an epidemic. Can you elaborate a little bit more on perhaps some of the impacts that social isolation and loneliness can have on a person?
4: Yeah, it's actually been seen as something that is similar to smoking. So smoking about 15 cigarettes a day. We know that loneliness and social isolation increase our risk of developing things like dementia, as well as stroke and cardiovascular disease. And loneliness and social isolation can also increase our risk of early death. So these are quite surprising impacts that are only more recently things that we're really starting to understand and see as something that we need to start addressing.
5: I understand that you have some quite focused research at the moment. Is Australia in a unique position in terms of implementing a wider rollout of social prescribing? And is there anything we can learn from other countries?
4: Yeah, I think that the unique status in Australia is really about trying to understand how to build social prescribing into how we currently support people. So Australia is widely known as having quite fragmented services. And so while social prescribing is something that's been widely implemented in places like the UK, the US and Singapore, we need to really be responding to the unique needs of our communities.
1: Dr. Candy Soster from Flinders University Day, speaking with The Wire's Emma Watsky. July marks Disability Pride Month, celebrating the ways people experience disability and highlight the importance of identity, community, and belonging. Organization MSWA has launched a neurological care accelerator, an initiative designed to accelerate disability and neurohealth innovation. The first cohort of startups includes innovations in stroke prevention technology, robotic devices, and more. The Wire's contributor from RTRFM, Pam Boland, spoke to Chief Experience Officer at MSWA, Tony Miller, about the project.
6: MSWA over the past 10 years has invested about $50 million into medical research,
7: yeah,
6: which is amazing to find causes and cures and to help people live better lives.
7: Absolutely.
6: But a challenge with traditional research is it takes a really, really long time.
7: Mm-hmm.
6: So, because it's necessary. So it could take 20, 30 years for something to happen. So,
7: yeah.
6: So one of the things our clients often say to us is, I want to see things happen right now that could benefit me. So we've been thinking differently about how we solve some of those problems. And we came up with this kind of what seemed like a bit of a wild, risky idea at the time was to work with international startups to try and solve some of these problems and use really smart people from across the world who normally wouldn't be in Perth to help us solve these. So we ended up working with the Founders Factory to solve really specific problem statements. And now we're working with five startup companies from all over the world.
7: I really want to hear about those startups, but can you tell me what Founders Factory is?
6: Yeah, they're the accelerator part of what you said. So they're
7: okay.
6: An organization that kind of works in between. So they work with largely cause-driven organizations to find problem statements, and then they go out to the world to places like San Francisco and London and New York to try and find those startups that are doing cool things that might solve these problems. So they're kind of the middle organization. They kind of, like, it genuinely was like they created a bit of a shark tank situation.
7: Wow.
6: Where you're, you know, people are pitching to you and you're kind of iterating and,
7: yeah.
6: And I think we went from 170 startups down to five.
7: Yeah, wow. Well, instead of a straw that cools your drink down faster, it's some sort of medical marvel, right?
6: Well, and that was funny you say that. Someone in the process said, isn't it amazing that these young kind of talented people are doing this stuff instead of another social media app that shares photos? You know, they're trying to solve neurological problems, which is pretty amazing.
7: That's pretty amazing and really, really cool to get those smart minds on it. I want to hear a little bit about these startups and about what's happening. First of all, Uplift. Tell me about this. This is coming out of the UK.
6: Yeah, coming out of London. And this is basically super smart wearable technology that in its simplest form, the use case they have, it's like leggings that have these lots and lots of sensors in the leggings. And how does that become relevant to us. Basically, early diagnosis and prevention. So if our clients are able to use this technology, we can kind of, you get these dashboards that kind of show like your walking is changing and your gait analysis is changing.
7: Yeah,
6: and
7: wow.
6: you have these kind of warning signs to say that your condition might be reaching the next step, which then means that our allied health teams can step in and make interventions.
7: I guess an aside question is, you know, you mentioned that some research can take 20, 30 years to happen. What's the window that we're working with when you are using words like accelerator, when you're talking about this neurological care accelerator situation?
6: Yeah. Well, accelerator is a good word because it's fast. we kind of, you mentioned we made some decisions around November, and by May, June of this year, the startups were in Perth in our centers with the products and meeting with our clients. As we talk through the different startups, some of them are at different stages in their life cycle. But that one, Uplift, is it's a product. It's a real thing. So that could be, you know, having benefits within this year.
7: Okay, talk to me about Neurosonic coming out of the US.
6: Yeah, so Neurosonic is, their hypothesis was that stroke is something that costs the economy billions of dollars, but is also 80% of stroke is preventable. And basically, they invented this device. It's like a little unit that fits in the palm of your hand, and you put it on your neck, and the main artery that runs on your neck, it scans the blood flow and uses some AI technology to kind of give you a likelihood that you might have a stroke and you really need to go and see someone to get an intervention.
7: Wow, that's amazing.
6: And the accuracy is insanely high.
7: Whoa, okay. Okay, number three, getting into Fluent, which is a startup out of Australia.
6: Yeah, from Melbourne, which is kind of really exciting because you kind of, we assumed these would all be from San Francisco, and it was really cool to get one from Melbourne. And it's interesting, the company, when they do the pitch, they say, their opening line is, we're inventing telepathy. One of the huge challenges we have with lots of the conditions that we support is speech can become a problem for people. And this is a tiny little device that just goes under your scalp, behind your ear, and literally, in its simplest terms for a generalist like me, it reads the intention of you wanting to speak and translates it into text outputs that then can be used to generate voice.
1: Tony Miller from MSWA there, speaking with RTRFM's Pam Boland. And that's the end of the show today. Thanks so much for listening wherever you're in Australia. The Wire is a co-production between community radio stations 2SER, Radio Adelaide, Scene Media, 4ZZZ and Radio 4EB in Brisbane, with the great support of the Community Broadcasting Foundation and the Community Radio Network. 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The Wire acknowledges the traditional custodians of the Turrbal and Jagera countries where this program has been produced, and we pay our respects to Aboriginal elders past, present and emerging. Today, The Wire came to you from Radio 4EB in Mianjin, Brisbane. I'm Eduardo Jordan. Thanks so much for your company, and we'll see you next time on The Wire.
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6: Thanks for joining me for another episode of

Beadle opened the program for us this week with a track from his new album, Smokin' at GT's, and the track is Tell My Mama. Beadle is an exceptional guitarist that I had the pleasure of seeing live at Australia's biggest festival at the time. He is world class, and I love the fact that he hosts a jam night every week at the Brass Monkey in Cronulla's southern suburb of Sydney. The venue itself means something to me, as I not only performed there in my youth, a moment memorable because the band was adopted by the local biker gang, which is not an honour we sought, but neither did we decline. But Cronulla was my home before moving up to the north coast of New South Wales. Anyway, Ray Beadle is the real deal and covers all of the bases with his guitar virtuosity, his singing and his songwriting. Smokin' at GT's came out of a backyard recording session during COVID lockdowns, so the album itself is raw and real. Hi and welcome to this week's program of Blues Roots and Boots. With so much new music and albums recently released, Killing Floor from the Blue Mountains have a great new set. So does Frank Sultana with the Honey Badgers. Hey Gringo, Kaipo and Aaron Jack all have brand new albums out. Other artists with new music this week are Jade Gibson, Nathan Lamont, DK Effect, Hayden Phillips, Paper Daisies, and from the USA, it's Big Harp George. Next up, it's Jade Gibson, who's reworked the Fleetwood Mac hit, The Chain, and given it a very cool country rock vibe. She's from rural northeast Victoria and cites a variety of influences on her music, including Casey Musgraves and Fleetwood Mac, so I suppose no surprise that she's chosen to pay homage to one of those influences as she blends country, pop, Americana, and rock to define her own sound. This is Jade Gibson,

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From the Riverina region comes Wiradjuri man Nathan Lamont, a singer-songwriter who's already amassed 90,000 followers and 2 million streams of his music. He earned himself a scholarship to travel to and study in Nashville, USA in 2025 and has been a finalist three times over at Tamworth Country Music Festival Star Maker Contest. We just heard the latest single from Nathan Lamont, Loves to Hate Me. I could listen to Aaron West's guitar playing all day. He has blues feel and jazzy influences and is just so tasteful. He's just released an album called Koori Jack, and from that album, we're going to check out Spread a Little Light Around.

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Adelaide blues soul band The Honey Badgers have teamed up with 2023 Memphis Blues Challenge winner Frank Sultana to present a live set, and the last track, Hell or High Water, comes from that album, simply titled Frank Sultana and The Honey Badgers Live. The Honey Badgers themselves were top six finalists at the Memphis International Blues Challenge in 2023, and their live performance footage on their website gives a good indication as to why they're impressing audiences all over the country. Up next, it's Sydney-based instrumentalist-composer Brad Kypriotis, who performs under the name Kypo. He is diverse in his influences and a skillful musician, not afraid to push, bend and blend genres. I suppose that's what draws me to his sound, and it's also the blend of jazz and blues that I hear. He's just released an EP called No Longer Where You Were, with our next track, Never Had to Run, coming from that set.

That was Let Me Tell You, which comes from Hey Gringo's just released album titled Adios Amigo. The jazz, blues and roots band has been active since 1993, and Adios Amigo is their 9th album release. It's a band full of passion and energy, led by Daryl Roberts, and the joy the band has in playing together is a palpable thing. From the raw energy of Hey Gringo, now to the sounds of a young country star on the rise in Hayden Phillis. He's a strong songwriter and storyteller, focusing on the challenges facing his generation. From the southern end of Sydney, his voice and his stories are Australian, with his music reflecting Americana influences. Here is Hayden Phillis with Stick Poke Tattoos.

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Blue Mountains power trio Killing Floor released their album debut, Better Late Than Never, recently, and Magic Sam, which is the name of the last track, is the focus single from that album. Although they've been releasing singles since 2023, Better Late Than Never is the first album from the band and arguably exemplifies a tag they picked up after a standout festival performance of Rage Against the Blues, an obvious play on Rage Against the Machine, but really only accurate in terms of the energy they bring, because the sound they bring is steeped in blues tradition, so not really raging against the blues, but embracing it with all the commitment they can muster. A different flavour altogether comes from Tasmania's DK Effect. This sophisticated 8-piece soulful blues gospel-infused and funk outfit with a trio of powerhouse female vocalists and a band exhibiting a tight musicianship keeps releasing great tracks one after the other. Smile is their latest, coming from their second album, The Way It Used To Be, due for release in September.

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The eighth album from Big Hub George, a San Franciscan bluesman, is titled No Shortcuts. And Death Rattle of the Republic, the track we just heard, is the first single release from his new album. This is a man of many talents who, before making music his priority, was a criminal defence lawyer, a Middle East expert, and a law professor. The song's boppy beat belies an underlying dark critique of the state of US politics, obvious in the title Death Rattle of the Republic. The act taking us home tonight is Gold Coast country folk duo Paper Daisies. Warm and wistful are terms that have been used to describe their music from these two talented singers whose voices harmonise effortlessly. Thank you for tuning in to Blues Roots and Boots for this week, and I trust you're staying well over the season that abounds with coughs, cold and runny noses. Here is Paper Daisies with their latest, Bonnie, and until next time, don't forget to make a great day.

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1: What is that tattoo? 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Who done it?
2: My mate Slick did. What? It looks good.
1: You're nuts. Stuff like that, you need a professional, not some backyard joker by the name of Slick.
2: Ah, come on. It only cost me a few dollars for this anyway.
1: Yeah, it looks like it too. I hope Slick had clean gear.
2: Yeah? And why's that?
1: You heard of blood viruses like hepatitis B and C? What about HIV?
2: Nah, that's from sex, not tattoos.
1: Oh, I can't believe you don't know this stuff. 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I hope for your sake, the man Slick used sterile gear.
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1: Hey, I'm Eliza Hull and I'm a musical artist from Castlemaine in central Victoria. And I'm hosting Australian Music is Bloody Great and sharing some of my current Australian music faves right here on Community Radio, where you can hear the very best new Australian music and often for the very first time. 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So if you're an Aussie artist, get your music on AMRAP. All right, let's go. Let's dive into the first artist that I've chosen. This is called Jean. Now, they're a Melbourne artist. They are absolutely killer live. I saw them just recently at the Gem Bar in Melbourne. And this track, it really gets me right in the heart. It's a bit of a slower one. It's called Good God, What Have We Become?

Eliza Hull here on Australian Music is Bloody Great. You just heard a track by Melbourne artist Jean. The track was called Good God, What Have We Become? Now I'm going to dive into an Adelaide artist. Her name is Nat Luna. This track is called Talk Soon. Nat makes really, really great music. It's a mixture of R&B, soul and dance. And she's an artist with a disability. And I wanted to, I guess, showcase some artists with disability because it's Disability Pride Month this month, and I'm also an artist with a disability, so I thought it's important to showcase some great talent, and Nat Luna is no exception. So really enjoy this one. It's called Talk Soon.

Eliza Hull here, and you're listening to Australian Music is Bloody Great. And that track was Nat Luna. It's called Talk Soon. I hope you enjoyed it. Next up, I'm going to dive into a track by an artist that I've had the privilege to work with, write with for quite a while. His name is Hayden Kalnan, and he really, yeah, he makes quite atmospheric, cinematic sounds. I love putting his music on Sunday morning with a cup of tea. It's really stunning, beautiful music. And this track is called Running 2, and it's a track that he made with Yannick Lowick, and it's so beautiful. So I hope you enjoy it. It's called Running 2.

Hayden Kaunen there with his track Running To that he made with Yannick Lowak. My name is Eliza Hull and you're listening to Australian Music is Bloody Great. The next track I'm going to play is from a band that I've actually only just discovered, which I was just scrolling on social media and up popped this band and I was pretty blown away actually with his voice. So I wanted to show you. This track is called Oh My Goodness. The band is called Mood Spill. I hope you enjoy it as much as I've been loving it. Here it is.

mood spill right there and their track, Oh My Goodness. And my name is Eliza Hull. You're listening to Australian Music is Bloody Great. Now, next up, I'm going to play a track by an incredible artist. Her name is Georgia Fields. She's a Melbourne artist and she has a disability, and she's been an incredible advocate in this disability space for a little while, which is really beautiful to see. I'm also an artist with a disability, and it's Disability Pride Month, so I thought it was really important to show some great talent. Georgia Fields has such a great voice. I've been loving her music for quite some time now. This track is called Night Swimming.

Georgia Fields there with her track Night Swimming. And my name is Eliza Hull, and you're listening to Australian Music is Bloody Great. Next up, I'm going to play a track by one of my favorite artists. It's Dan Sultan. Dan is, well, he's been a songwriter for quite a while now, and I love his music so much. He's actually got new music coming out, a brand new record called Little Miracles that is due really soon, which is exciting. This track, though, is a bit of an older one. It's called Old Fitzroy, but this version is new because it was a live version that he recorded on the steps of the Sydney Opera House, actually. I would have loved to have been in the audience to see Dan. His voice just gives me goosebumps. So here it is, Dan Sultan with his live version of Old Fitzroy.

Dan Sultan there with Old Fitzroy, recorded live on the steps of the Sydney Opera House, and listening to that always gives me goosebumps. He's such an incredible artist. Well, it's been really, really fun picking heaps of artists that I love listening to for Australian music. Is bloody great. Community radio, oh, it's so incredible, and please, in any way that you can, support it. And support live music. If you can, go and buy a show ticket, buy merch. It's a really easy way to sustain the careers of independent artists. And if you're a musician, get your music up on AMRAP. It's definitely a way that community broadcasters can find your music. And you can find all of these tunes that I've been playing for Australian Music Bloody Great up on AMRAP. Well, my name is Eliza Hull, and I'm going to leave you with a brand new song of mine. It's called What You Made Me Do, and it was produced by Pip Norman, who has worked with the likes of Odette, Mia Ray, Missy Higgins, and Baker Boy as well. We co-wrote and co-produced this together, and Ali Chant, who is a great engineer from England, mixed it. He's mixed records for Aldous Harding and PJ Harvey. So I love this song, and I hope you do too. It's called What You Made Me Do. My name is Eliza Hull. Thanks for listening.

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1: 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My name is Cameron Menegoni, and I'll be here with you across this next hour to bring to you 60 minutes of all new Australian music. 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But coming your way on the program today, Dance Club Sounds from Baby Snazzy. We'll be hearing from alt-rock revivalists Blush, as well as a tender new tune from Alex the Astronaut. All of that and more coming your way here on The Local Source today. Let's get into it with a track coming from Sydney's own indie rock outfit, Marlophone. This one's called Nintendo Era Hero. Stick around, you're here on The Local Source.

You are tuned into The Local Source. My name is Cameron Menegoni. I'm hanging out here with you today, taking you through this hour of all Australian music. Hope you're having a good time. At the top there, a brand new tune from a recently established Sydney Eora three-piece. They go by the name of Marlophone and bring together members of previous and current bands like Key Out and Imperial Broad. The track there, Nintendo Era Hero, will be the opening tune of their debut record, which is just around the corner. You got to love it when a song kicks off with some great harmonic feedback. You know you're in good hands. Of course, there, thanks to Marlophone once again with Nintendo Era Hero. In the middle, we were hanging out in Borloo, Perth with the outfit who go by the name of Solstice. They released their debut EP late last year and the first single to come since the release of that extended player comes in the form of Real Time, picking up where Marlophone left off with some vivacious guitar sounds. And also in the mix there as well, just on the tail end, we did hear from one of Australia's most prolific musicians and production royalty, I should also add to that credit. Some of you might know Tom Eansek as a member of Big Scary, maybe even as No Mono, or maybe just as a production engineer whiz. But under the alias of Number One Dads, Tom has the ability to express himself. And after a profound personal appeal, which saw Tom relocating to England, Number One Dads has made itself known once again. A string-laden, blue-eyed soul piece with Motown in its bones. The track there, Already Something, by Number One Dads. Before we go any further, I do want to say a big thank you, of course, to the team at the Community Radio Network for their tireless efforts behind the scenes in getting this program and many others like it out into the ether through the four pockets of Australiana. So let's just keep the tunes flowing. Here is something now from the central coast of New South Wales, a vibrant singer-songwriter. This one from Ruby Archer. It's called Oh So Cynical. You're here on The Local Source. I got

A brand new track there from Alex the Astronaut, marking a new chapter in their life as well. The tune In Nashville imagined a version of the famous Tennessee city built upon daydreams and rhinestone vests. There is a new EP from Alex the Astronaut just around the corner. Once again, there, the track In Nashville. At the top of that bracket from Ruby Archer, hailing from the Central Coast, a musician who has been brewing her own musical magic since childhood. Oh So Cynical was that number. And we also heard, in the middle, a outfit who hail from Boona, a rural town in the scenic rim of Queensland. From Swan Pond, the track Their Believer is what we heard. My name is Cameron Menegoni. You are here on The Local Source. A big shout out to your local community radio station as well for airing this program. And don't forget, if you are an Australian musician somewhere out there in the land of Oz and you're wondering just how to tackle community radio and open some new doors, amrap.org.au is the website to go to and connect with community radio broadcasters all over the country. There is so much more to come still on the program today, including a brand new track from King Gizzard and the Lizard Wizard before we are through. And there is never enough time to go through all the gems that are available on amrap.org.au. So I have to always knock down a couple of potential, dare I say, chart stormers. Because, hey, there's only 60 minutes in an hour. And that's only one time of the week. Look, I'll just stop the yapping. And we're going to hear now from a endearingly scrappy outfit who hail from Fremantle in WA. It's almost a mixture of jangle pop with some alt country strains thrown in the mix as well. This one here comes from Spice World. Their record is due out in October. This is a taste of it from the AA side that they recently put out. This is a track called Bull's Tools. Stick around. You're here on The Local Source. Don't go anywhere.

There is always an array of flavors and textures here on The Local Source each and every week, and I'm happy to be the vessel of which you are hearing all this great Australian music at the top there from Cross Country Scamps, Spice World. They're based in Fremantle in WA, but their upcoming record, Purple Patch, will be a release on Rough Skies Records, the label in Hobart, home to Rabbit, The Native Cat, 208 Liter Containers, and many more. The track that we did here from Spice World, that's a tune called Bull's Tools. In the middle, another Perth Borloo four-piece, this time from out of Blush, channeling their feminine rage into an unapologetically loud 90s-inspired grunge number. Soft melody, but a serious bite. The track there from Blush is called My Mind. And we also heard from Mianjin, Brisbane, a high-energy fusion of Jersey club, electro, and dance music, which is primarily built for clubs, festivals, and fast-moving dance floors. From Baby Snazzy, Body on Me, Boom Boom Boom is the name of that track there. We are nearing the end of the program. Still a couple of tunes I want to try and squeeze in before we are through. Here is something from out of Melbourne. And seeing as how we're on a bit of a soul trip today, this one brings together your favorite moments of just R&B and hip-hop and a bit of jazz to create a powerful and seductive groove. This one here from Honey Blue, it's called Make You Proud. Proud?

tuned into the local source in these last few minutes of the show. In your ears just then, a beatmaker from out of Eora, Sydney, from Harrison Ray. The 2025 mixtape is out now. Dio is that galactophonic array of synthesizers and Mind Eye Beat production. We also heard from Honey Blue with Make You Proud as well. I've got one last track for you today. This one comes from King Gizzard and the Lizard Wizard. This is a track called Level 5. Same time, same place next week on your favorite community radio station. My name is Cameron Menegoni. You have been tuned into The Local Source.

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Hey, and don't forget that Community Radio Plus app and bung that on your blower as well. Tekka's Rock and Blues Show is the program, playing the newest rock for you, the newest rock and blues, our acoustic segment every hour, plus some classic rock and great live tracks for you as well. A big shout out to each and every one of you boys and girls out there in rock and blues land, and a big shout out, of course, as we do each and every week, to all our volunteers across the country, the emergency services, hospitals, staff from top to bottom, the truckers, cabbies, and everyone working nights or days, the police department, and our AMBOs as well. Great to have your company.

0: Kennedy doing the vocals, as well as Shamikia Copeland. It's a brand new album called BB King Summit 100, just released on KTBA Records, which is Joe Bonamassa's records, keeping the blues alive. We've got the whole, well, most of the album. It's a three-album CD set. It'll be in your stores by now. Grab a copy. BB King, man, did he leave us with some stuff. And to have them all rebuilt in 2026 by some great artists, you're going to love it. We'll be playing them all in weeks to come. Okay, coming up in the first hour, Little Red and the Roosters from, well, what? One of them comes from France and the other one comes from America. And a bit of rock by the boy from Canada, 55 this year. I speak of Mr. Anthony Gomes off his album Praise the Loud. Great track, great album as well. Bit of live stuff by Fred Chapelier, the boy from France again, probably lives next door to the other dudes. Great album. And Catch 23, Australia's own, off their latest one, Bullet Full of Blues. Love these guys. Some great acoustic stuff for you. Bit of classic rock way back to 2005 by Mr. Dave Edmonds, who has retired now. Bit of instrumental break for you. Another great new track by the boy from Adelaide, Stefan Hauk. Before the Dawn's the name of the album. Our tribute to Rory Gallagher this week. A bit of archive rock back to 93 by the late Leslie West. A new one, well, it was new 4 years ago, Tech. Andreas Dielman Band from Germany. Bit of classic rock by the late Pete Wells for you as well. Newie by Scott Weiss Band from New Jersey. A bit of rock and roll by the Blasters from California. Black Stone Cherry off that great new album, Can't Get Enough, the Bad Company tribute. And a ton more as well. You know the deal, boys and girls. Without you guys, it's awfully quiet in here. Well, it's not really. Everything's turned up to 11 because when you're old and deaf, you haven't got a choice. Okay, this is an album, one of three, that was sent to us by Mr. Steve Flack. You know, I hadn't heard of him for years. We had an album of his out early 2000s and, of course, it was called Guitar Heroes Volume 1. Well, I've been speaking to him and he sent us the other two. They go back quite a few years. But, man, this guy could play. He's still playing. He's a teacher. And I'm not sure about music-wise what he's playing band-wise, but there's some good stuff on here. That's coming up for you soon. And if you're a Peter Green fan or a Santana fan, you'll know the song. Okay, let's get into it. This is Steve Flack off his album Guitar Heroes, a boy from Sydney. And this is Black Magic Woman. You're a Tech. Love having your company, guys.
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0: Yeah, sounds like no one wanted to finish that song. That's a goodie, isn't it? That is Lil Red and Rooster. Lil Red is Jen Lil Red Mulligan from the USA and Pascal Fauqua from France. And that is off their new album called Soul Burnin'. And that was Catch the Train. Some good slide. I love it. Okay, before that, Don't You Just Dig It. That's probably one of my fave all-time songs, Black Magic Woman. Check the boy on Facebook, Steve Flack. I'm not sure whether the three albums are still available, but I wouldn't mind betting you that he's got some. And if you're a fan of that song, we'll play the whole three albums during the year because I think it's a great album. Hey, this is Tekka's Rock and Blues Show. It's time for a bit of rock. The boy from Canada, 55 this year, and really can play the rock for you. Anthony Gomes is his name. The new, it was new last year, called Praise the Loud, released on Rack Pack Records. Hey, blame it on rock and roll.
1: Tekka's been rocking for decades. Now it's your turn.
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0: I thought they were going to do it again. That's a good track, isn't it? That's the boy from France. That is Fred Chapelier, recorded live, plays Peter Green. And, of course, that's another Peter Green song, Stop Messing Round. What's the likelihood of in 25 minutes doing two artists from France and doing two Peter Green songs? Huh? Amazing. And it was just by accident. Everything I do is by accident. Good track, isn't it? And before that, don't blame it, or you can blame it on rock and roll. The boy from Canada, Anthony Gomes. Check the boy out on Facebook as well. Okay, the new one by the boys from Oz, Smithy and the Guys, Catch 23 off their newie, Bullet Full of Blues. Straight after this, we've got two brand new tracks for our acoustic by two. So stay with us. This is Australia's own Catch 23 and Words. Yeah.
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0: Yeah, nice track, isn't it? That's the boy from New Mexico. A new one of the playlist, CW Aeon, off his album Bounce, Boogie and Bump. Independent release. Check the boy on Facebook. That is CW Aeon, A-Y-O-N. And that's a track called Mountain Smoke. Love my acoustic blues. And before that, the boy from Indiana, that's Catfish Keith, off his latest album called Wild Ox Moan, released on Flashtail Records. Come on, boys. Good track. Hey, my friends, this is Tekka's Rock and Blues Show right across Australia on the Community Radio Network. 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And, hey, grab us on Facebook. That'd be brilliant as well. Tekka's Tracks, all one word, lowercase, T-E-C-K-A-S, Tracks, and there we will be. Okay, classic rock off his album Best Of from 2005. Not sure exactly what year it came out. But the boy's 82 this year. He's retired quite a few years ago because he had heart issues. I never have that because people said I didn't have one. Dave Edmunds, classic rock, King of Love. You're with Tek.
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Yeah, off the album, which is called Dave Edmunds, The Best of the EMI Years. I reckon that goes back to the 70s, but anyway, I'm not sure. But that is classic rock, King of Love, released on EMI. Hey, this is Tekka's Rock and Blues Show. Put the kettle on, boys and girls. It is time for a bit of instrumental break. The boy from Croatia, his name is Tomislav Goliban. A little thing called Extra Room. Put the kettle on. I got some Tim Tams here.

0: Yeah, good swing gets me every time. Isn't that a nice little harmonica instrumental? That's Tomislav Goluban from Croatia and Extra Room. Off his album called Crazy Hill, independent release. Got the brand new one by our good mate from Adelaide. I speak of Stefan Hauk. His new album is out now called Before the Dawn. He's been doing different tours overseas as well. There's a lot around the country over the last 12 months or so. Damn fine player. We had him at one of our festivals in Mildura. I think it was the year before last. Just blew us away. Amazing. A great human being, but more importantly, well, I don't know what's more important than that, but geez, he's a good player, singer, songwriter, and play every instrument you can think of. So this is off his new album called Before the Dawn, Australia's own Stefan Hauk. Top of the shelf. You're with 10.
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0: As you guys would be aware, I'm not the greatest one for playing power ballads and stuff, but man, isn't that a great track. Australia's own Stefan Hauk, and it's off his brand new album, which is available now. Check him through Facebook, the boys from Adelaide. Before the Dawn's the album, and that's a cool song called Top of the Shelf. Before that, we had him, didn't we? Thomas Slav Golobarn. It is time for our tribute this week, my friends. It's Rory Gallagher off the album recorded live at the BBC Sunday Sessions, 1971. Cop this for the last time live.
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0: Yeah, a bit longer for us, that particular tune, but I can never get enough of listening to the late Rory Geller, and I keep thinking, what would he be doing if he was alive today? I know he'd be old, he's pretty much my age, he'd be 50. great track, isn't it? Recorded live at the BBC John Peel Sunday Concert, 1971, and a track I don't think we've played before, which is For the Last Time. It's almost time for the first hour to be bowled over. Going to finish it off with Archive Rock. Hey, you're listening to Tekka's Rock and Blues Show on the Community Radio Network. If your local station is staying with us for the second hour, I can promise you more of the same. But if you're leaving us now, we'd love to have your company again next week on the station that you're on right now. Finishing off this hour is our Archive Rock from 1993. The late Leslie West passed away at 2017 at 75 years of age. Off the album from 93 called Dodging the Dirt, this is Leslie West with Whiskey Train.
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0: 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And it's great to have your company, boys and girls. Our second hour is underway. And if you've just joined us from last week, so good to have you back. And of course, if you've come back from the other side, you're more than welcome. And what a way to kick off hour number two for our classic archive rock, the late Leslie West off the album Dodging the Dirt from 1993 and Whiskey Train. And coming up in this hour, got a bit of a new one by a guy from, no, it's not Tech, it's 4 year old, from Germany. Classic late Pete Wells for you as well. A newie by the boys from New Jersey, Scott Weiss Band. A bit of rock and roll by the Blasters from California, Blackstone Cherry off that great new album called Can't Get Enough. A Bad Company tribute, you're going to love that as well. Bit of girl rock for you, Devil Electric, the girls from Oz. A bit of live stuff by Joe Flip from Minneapolis. A bit of rock going back to 20 years ago, I can't believe it, off a great album called Butchering the Beatles. This will be John Corabi. You'll love that as well. Some acoustic stuff and a ton more. Hope you'll stay with us. Tekka's Rock and Blues Show on the Community Radio Network. Okay, let's get into it. This is a newie. No, it's not. I keep saying that. The guy's from Germany. His name is Andreas Dielmann Band. The album is called Them Chains. Gets hour two underway. This is Boogie Woogie Rock and Roll. Yeah.
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Yeah, that's a right. That is our Oz Classic Rock and Blues for this hour. The late Pete Wells off the album from 1998 called It's All Fun and Games Till Someone Gets Hurt, and That's All Right. Remember that track? I can't remember.

0: who done it, but Pete did it. Unfortunately, we lost him in 2006 at just 59 years of age with that doggone prostate cancer, but he was a great player way back with the Tats and Buffalo and so many solo albums, and a lot of work with Lucy DeSoto as well, which we will be playing during the year. I've been going through a lot of old stuff and found some great classic Oz rock and blues that we haven't played for years. But I hope you dug that. The late Pete Wells. Hey, it's all right. Yeah, it is. And before that, Andrea Steelman Band. He wants a bit of boogie-woogie rock and roll off the album Them Chains, the boys from Germany. Okay, next, this is the latest effort by the boys from New Jersey, three-piece Scott Weiss Band. The album is called Triple X, and this is a track called Promised Land.
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0: Yeah, good track, isn't it? That goes way back, even though it's not that really old. But that's a bit of rockabilly for you, and that was by a band called The Blasters, which featured Phil and Dave Alban. They were one of the early guys back in the 50s that originated from country into rockabilly. And then after that, they got back into country. Very good set of brothers, some great and great players. But that's off the album 1985. The album was called Hardline. And that was The Blasters with Rock and Roll Will Stand. It still stands today. So if you remember your stovepipes and your winkle pickers and your Brill Cream, I can. Wouldn't use it now because it just runs straight off me bald head. But that was good stuff. That's for all you rockabilly fans. There's a lot around the world that still love doing the jive. Who can do the jive with the two girls, huh? I did it once. Only once. Fell over, done me back, never done it again. Anyway, before that, that was Scott Weiss Band with Promised Land off their current album called Triple X from New Jersey, independent release. Check the boys on Facebook. Okay, there's a great album out, and I've been telling you about it for the last few weeks. It's called Bad Company Tribute, Can't Get Enough, with some great players from end to end. Great, 10 great tracks, like this one, with Chris Robbo and the guys from Blackstone Cherry, their version of Bad Company song Burnin' Sky. Hope you dig this.
1: Your home for the best new rock.

Yeah, the old story goes, a good song stays a good song, and that's no exception. That's Blackstone Cherry off that Can't Get Enough Bad Company tribute. Paul Rodgers does the odd vocal on there as well, but there's some good stuff on it. And we'll keep playing until we go through the whole lot in weeks and months ahead. And that's Burning Sky. Okay, ladies, it is time for your little special segment, which is really special to me because that's for you. It's Girl Rock, so shoes off, put the drinks down. If you're having a barbecue, don't fall into the barbecue. If you're having a party, we'll rip into this little song. This is for you. This is Devil Electric from Australia off the album The Gods Below, and this is Confusion of Mind.

0: Yeah, and on it goes for quite a few more minutes. That's a great track, though, and that's the boy from Minneapolis. His name is Joe Flip, and he plays basically oil can cigar box guitars, six stringers, and that's a great version of the old classic ZZ Top from 1973, can you believe it? And LaGrange, it is time, my friends. What did we do before that? Oh, great track. That was for you, ladies. Devil Electric, the big voice was a lady called Perina O'Brien. The album's called The Gods Below. They are Australian, and that was for the ladies who like to rock. Bit of acoustic stuff for you now. The boys from Oz, Stompin' Ramblers off their new EP called Kickin' Stones. Owen Mansell and Ryan Stone get us underway with Confusion. You're with Tech.
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1: Yeah, that is The Real Blues for you. That's the new one by Tinsley Ellis. It's released just now. It's called Labour of Love, released on Alligator Records, which of course means that album's available in Australia through onlybluesmusic.com. The boy comes from Atlanta, Georgia, and that was long time. You know what? Real Blues is an acoustic guitar, a leather sole shoe tapping on a wooden floor or even on concrete, put a bit of cardboard under it. You get this real nice just tapping foot bass drum, if you like. Did you dig that? I hope you did, because I did. And before that, the boys from Oz, Stompin' Ramblers off their newie, Kickin' Stones, and that was Confusion. That sounds like me. That is our acoustic by two, my friends. Coming up next, it's time for a bit of rock. I'm going back to 2006. I just love this album. It's called Butchering the Beatles. Features lots of artists. This one is John Corabi, of course, the front man for Dead Daisies. But on this track, he's got Chris Chaney from Jane's Addiction and Phil Campbell on a guitar from Motorhead as well. Check out this version of I Saw Her Standing There, and over there as well.
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0: Yeah, good track. Some may say you're butchering the Beatles, but I think I have every Beatles album, which I've collected over my lifetime, and they still stand out as one of the best bands of all time. But to hear them in 2026 with new versions of classic songs, that's an Australian outfit core for the boys from Brizzy. That is Shot Wiley Sam and the world-famous blues band off their self-titled album from last year. Why Don't We Do It in the Road? Cool version. And a different version of I Saw Her Standing There. That's John Corabi and off the album Butchering the Beatles. Two Beatles songs completely different in decades later. I still think we should be playing them. I don't care how they turn out. If they sound good and gutsy, they get a gig on my show. Hope you dug it. Hey, time's against us. We're going to finish off with Blue Cheer, Mr. Dickie Peterson and the guys live in London in 2005. Blue Cheer Live, Roadhouse Blues.
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0: I woke up this morning, I got myself a beer. Time's against us, damn it. That was good track though, wasn't it? That is Blue Cheer, and recorded live in London 2005 with Roadhouse Blues. And that, my friends, can't believe it. Time's gone. That concludes Turkish Rock and Blues show for this week. This little program originated from studios in Mildura, Victoria, Australia. Been great having your company, and look forward to it again next week on the station that you're on right now. If you want to contact Tech, you're right there. Yeah. If you want to contact Tech, easy as. TerryIredale@gmail.com. That is TerryIredale at gmail.com. Grab us on Facebook. That'd be brilliant as well. Techers Tracks, all one word, lowercase. TECKAS Tracks. And there we will be. Till we meet again on the old wireless. Going to leave you with Sonny Landreth off that great re-release of the Hound Dog Taylor tribute album on Alligator Records. This is Taylor's Boogie. Have a great week. Look after yourself and everything else on the planet. From Tech for the moment. Bye, y'all.
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0: 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Oh, yeah.
1: 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It contains heavy metal, hard rock, explicit language, and angry Andy. If you choose to continue listening to this program, then you are warned. It is not for those with sensitive ears or for those that do not like dirty words. You have been warned. And now it is time for heavy metal

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7: Caleb beat primary school in Delhi just like Ray Glory.

Ladies and gentlemen, the Kit Kat Club is proud to present something new, something different. So would you please give a warm welcome for the rhythm, rhythm, rhythm, rhythm.

Yes, yes, y'all, it is that time. Time once again for 1200 Degrees, episode 289. As heard across Australia, with thanks to the Community Radio Network. This is yours truly, DJ D, back at it once again and in the mix. And boy, is it good to be back in the mix. Not just on the all vinyl tip, but back in the studio. It's been a minute since I've had some time to throw down, so here we go. With another freestyle journey through time via original samples. So what you heard right there comes to us straight off 7-inch vinyl from DJ Flipout over in the US of A. That one is called Polka Dot Rock, and obviously

this one. And as always, you can check out the video intro of this show on my Instagram under DJD Worldwide. Right now, though, it's time to get in the mix. And as mentioned, this is a freestyle mix. And it is a little bit of a journey through time via vinyl, but also via original samples. So expect to hear us cutting back and forth through various tracks that use the same or similar samples. So right now, though, let's wrap it up for Flip Out and head on over to a little bit of Notorious B.I.G.'s Who Shot Ya? Yours truly, DJD, right here, right now, in the mix on the All Vinyl Tip for 1200 Degrees, episode 289. Let's go.

mixes and dance tracks. 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

That's right, y'all. You have been listening to episode 289 of 1200 Degrees, as heard across the nation, with thanks to the Community Radio Network. This is yours truly, DJ D, hopping on the mic one last time to back announce what we threw down on this episode. So we kicked it all off with a little bit of DJ flip out straight off 7-inch, courtesy of Dr. Diggins, with some Polka Dot Rock. And big ups to everyone that hit that video that went kind of, I guess, by Australian standards, kind of a little bit viral there. So sending you all much love, with many thanks to ReLoop for the repost. We then hit you with a little bit of Notorious B.I.G. with Who Shot Ya? And then some Conglomerate featuring Young Jeezy and Jadakiss. It was the DJ Rob De Niro remix, and that's of course by Busta Rhymes right there. And threw that one down because it has the same Biggie sample. Then, since we hit some Busta, I always loved Busta and Jane with It's a Party, so I had to throw that one down. That came to you straight off 12-inch vinyl. Then a little bit of Ill Vibe, the LP version, which was another Busta Rhymes track, but featuring, once again, Jane and the legendary Q-Tip from A Tribe Called Quest. So naturally, my mind thought of some more Q-Tip and threw down some Let's Ride, perhaps one of my favourite tracks from him. And of course, remade a little more recently by my buddy overseas, Soul Supreme, sending so much love to you and the fam. This award tour, We Gettin' Down, was one that Mama threw down for DMCs and actually got to compete at the Worlds with thanks to this track. So definitely hold some fond memories for yours truly. Then, of course, the OG, a definite fave of mine, Weldon Irvine with We Gettin' Down, straight off 7-inch right there. Then, another 7 that I love throwing down, and recently did so with my brother from another mother, DJ Robert Smith, sending you big ups and big happy birthday, happy 45th. Threw down a little bit of Bomb the Bass, Mega Blast. Now, if you want to see that video with yours truly and DJ Robert Smith, check out that Insta one more time under DJ D Worldwide. We then hit you with a little bit of Apache. It was the Grandmaster Flash version, so you heard a few of his cuts in there. Of course, using the incredible Bongo Band's Apache. And then that made me think of what you just heard, which was some DJ AL straight off 7-inch with Keep Me Hanging On. Now, you have heard a couple more since that DJ AL track. I did throw down some Diana Ross with Love Hangover, and of course that one is sampled by many, but I think I'm going to try and dig up the Will Smith version. Now, I actually have in my hand a sealed copy of Willennium. I'm not sure if I'm going to crack it open for this one play. Let's see. I'll have a little dig, see if I can find it elsewhere, but also sampled by Will on that release. And of course, in there as well, I did throw down a little bit of Diana Ross's Turn Up the Sunshine, a fave of DJ O's. So sending you much love and a big shout out to DJ O. Let's get you in the mix one time soon. All right, well, that pretty much brings us to the end of the show. Yours truly, Mama D, signing out for another one. I will be back same time, same channel next week to do it up all again and go on another freestyle journey through time via original samples, but more importantly, via vinyl. Sending you all much love and wishing you a wonderful one to come. Peace out, y'all.

the Alux, music from Sequences, to begin this 1652nd broadcast of Ultima Thule, ambient and atmospheric music from across the ages and around the world with me, George Cruikshank. We're coming to you from the studios of Ultima Thule Ambient Media in Sydney, and we're heard in Sydney on 2MBS Fine Music Sydney, in Canberra on Artsound FM 92.7, and elsewhere across Australia on stations of the Community Radio Network. In the United States, we're on stations of the PRX, the Public Radio Exchange, including in the Carolinas, Radio Charlotte. Continuing now, new music from Blue Is Nine. The album's called So Far From Home. This is Silent Moon.

Music there from Rishi Bhatia and Lauga. Dreamlike, the name of the piece. Preceding that was music from Blue is Nine and the recording So Far From Home. And some of the tracks there included Upon the Hill, Fading Lights, and Floating in Warm Air. And somewhere amongst the middle of all of that was the music of Pete Kelly, aka Igneous Flame. We heard music from two recordings, Fire of Air and Velar. And you heard all of that on this 1652nd broadcast of Ultima Thule, ambient and atmospheric music from across the ages and around the world with me, George Cruikshank. For more information about our show and to take a look at our playlists, visit our website at ultimathule.info. 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Mark Kundalini is here next week, and I will return, as I always do, in a fortnight. To take us out, this is the music of Dino Pacifici from the recording Future Noir. It's called The Infinite Path.

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This is the story of one Aboriginal person's experience. However, it is representative of many stories experienced by Aboriginal people who found themselves an unwilling participant of the Australian government's policy of assimilation, a policy that was formulated to educate the natives of this land to the white man's way, because white was right and any system outside of the white man's terms of reference was inferior and therefore needed to be brought up to the white man's standard. This is an overview of my story. At the tender age of 3, I, like thousands of other Aboriginal people, was taken from my parents, made wards of the state until the age of 18 years, and placed in government-approved missions throughout Australia. This particular mission was called St. Francis Xavier's Mission and was situated in the Shire of Wandering, which is in the southwest of Western Australia, and which, incidentally, is the coldest place in the state. The Palatine Order of the Roman Catholic Church ran this place, and we were all indoctrinated into their religious system. We had no choice. Understanding the way of the white man took precedence above knowing about our own culture, and what I learned about the Aboriginal culture came from older boys who had experienced life outside of the mission. If it wasn't for this input, I would have certainly been conformed totally to the way of the white man's world, body, soul, and spirit. I have seen people like this, and I feel very sorry for them, as they feel that to have a better life for them and their children, they need to give the impression that they are white in all their ways and that they need to reject their people and their true culture. I sometimes wonder if they realize that this pretense is very noticeable, especially to other Aboriginal people. Not all was bad in the mission, as we had many good times as well, and today I still cherish some of those good memories.

0: but this is what I had to do to cope with all these emotions flying around inside of me. But I always longed for the day when I would come face to face with my parents. When I was about 15, I ran away from the mission and found my mother. This was a very powerful experience. Initially, I was glad to be at home after all those years away from home. And after a while, I realized that I was free. Free to do whatever I wanted to do, and I did. I got into a lot of trouble with the law and then suffered the consequences, more institutions. This lasted for many years, with alcohol and other substances being an important part of my survival. Spiritually and emotionally, my life up until the age of 33 was very, very painful and affected my whole life. And it was only until the age of 33 that I reached the end of my tether and had truly had enough and now wanted to truly find another way, a better way. And this I did. And I can say now that coming back to God was and is the best thing that has ever happened to me, and I am now truly free. I have been reconciled with the God of creation, the self-existent one, the one who holds the power of life and death in his hands. I felt as if I was dead before, but this time round he has given me life and life forevermore. With God's love, I have been able to forgive the wrongs of the past and those people that administered it. And most importantly, I have been able to forgive myself.
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0: Wet season is here. It's not too late to get ready. Do you know floods have happened in your country? How high was the water? If there is a flood, where will you and your family go? 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They're dangerous. 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
0: 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I'm Greg Poppleton, in the background Jerry Wald from live 1944 radio, his clarinet and orchestra. You'll also hear from trombonist Glenn Miller and his orchestra from live 1939 radio. 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

The National Broadcasting Company invites you to listen to Glenn Miller's music. National Broadcasting Company is presenting music from Beside the Water's Edge, the modern music of the nation's leading exponent of the swing trombone and one of America's ace arrangers, Glenn Miller and his orchestra. Music that invades the night from the smart Glen Island Casino just off the Shore Road at New Rochelle, New York.

Way up on the list of the nation's tunes is Beryl Polka, played by the man who is at the top of the nation's bands, Glenn Miller and his orchestra.

Romance with a Background, blended smoothly by the five-man sax section, which is Ben Miller's style-setting creation. Ray Eberly sings, The Lamp is Low.

Glenn Miller brings forth his vocalist, Marion Hutton, who looks like a lovely Dresden doll, to sing with the rest of the band, Jumpin' Jive.

climax music. Is it a soulful symphony by Tchaikovsky? Is it a nocturne by Chopin? Is it Hold Tight by Marion Hutton?

Greg Poppleton with you on The Phantom Dancer. Next, your Phantom Dancer feature artist, electric guitar pioneer Charlie Christian. 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

For the moment, it's time to say farewell to Glenn Miller's music, but some night soon, we'll be serenading you. We've presented the music of the nation's leading exponent of the swing trombone and one of America's ace arrangers, Glenn Miller and his orchestra, playing in the smart mecca of music for moderns, the Glen Island Casino, just off the Shore Road at New Rochelle, New York.

0: Ladies and gentlemen, this is the music of Benny Goodman and his grand band coming to you from Peacock Court of Hotel Mark Hopkins, high atop Nob Hill in San Francisco, World's Fair City of the West. And now, Benny, what's cooking with the sextet here?
1: What's cooking with the sextet? We're cooking up a little bit of 7-11. Maybe I'll tell them about the sextet. Charlie Christian at the guitar, electric guitar, Johnny Guarneri at the piano, Arthur Bernstein at the bass, Nick Fatula at the drums, and Lionel Hampton at the electric vibrahots. Here they go now.

0: Ladies and gentlemen, this is music by the King of Swing, Benny Goodman, and his grand band coming to you from Peacock Court of Hotel Mark Hopkins, high atop Knob Hill in San Francisco. Now, if Benny can climb over those vibes of Lionel Hampton's, maybe we'll find out what the sextet's going to play tonight.
1: Thank you very much. The sextet is going to play one of our new opuses we decided to call Six Appeal. Charlie, Christian, take it away, will you, Bob?

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1: Thanks, and hello, everyone. Say, it's a pleasure to present a wonderful guy like Stan Kenton.
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2: Well, Martin, here is one of the most popular creations of our concert. It's called Trajectories.

One of the most requested vocalists at the make-believe ballroom is lovely June Christie. Stan, you think we could get her to step up to the microphone and sing Lonesome Road just as she recorded it so successfully?

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1: Well, it's time to look down that lonesome road to next week's Phantom Dancer, because that's just about it for this week's non-stop mix of swing and jazz from live 1920s to 1960s radio and TV. I'm Greg Poppleton. 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

0: Sydney listeners, Saturday, July 15th, I'll be singing the songs of the 1920s and Bruce Glenn will be performing Feats of Magic at Sydney's Speakeasy Dinner Show, Sorcery and Swing, Castlereagh Boutique Hotel, Castlereagh Street in the city. That's Saturday, July 15th, Sorcery and Swing. 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
1: Stan, I noticed that the first recordings you did with that new band of yours were on 12-inch records and not the usual 10-inch type for dance bands.
2: Well, that's true, you know, although we don't consider ourselves a dance band, but really more of a concert-type orchestra. The 12-inch records are all special things that run 4 minutes and 5 seconds. And speaking of one of those things, here's one of those specials that we call the Cuban episode.

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This week on Spotlight, I'm spotlighting the brand new album from the Australian Bush Balladeers Association. The regularly released Balladeers volume is a release from members of the Balladeers Association. And this release is exceptional with 21 tracks. This is part one of a two-part special featuring those tracks from those artists. We'll commence with a triple play from the Balladeers, Volume 28. Dean Perrott, and a track written by Virginia Code Hermel and Peter Code. It's the first single that was lifted from Dean Perrott's Close to Home, and it's entitled Phantom of the Snowy. We'll follow it up with a track from Lynette Guest, OAM, Modern Cinderella, written by John Aitken and Johnny Hepp. We'll follow it up with the third of the triple plays from Terry Bennett's and Ginger Cox, a track written by Terry Bennett's, Ginger Cox, and Mari Cox, Mr. Kimberly, Sam Lovell, AM.

snowy, their spirits roam those hills, where ghostly mountain horsemen muster cattle still. Away up on the high plains, as they've always done, hear the snowies thunder when they let the horses run. See the horses gallop from the depth of mountain blue. The mighty mountains tremble to the thunder of their hooves. The mountain silhouettes against the moon so bright. Shadows are the horsemen, phantoms of the night. And the horsemen will be flying like clouds across the moon, racing against the weather

the hoofbeat, the sound of a whipping dog. The mountains hear the stockmen push the rolling mob. Moving from the highlands to the valleys far below. All these legends of the snowy, it's the only life they know. They run the horses overnight into another dawn. Across the rugged hillside before the light of morn. The phantoms of the snowy will fade into the dew. The sunrise paints the world anew, and the whole

those hills. Rule and regulation, now claim their mountain home. Such controversy in yesterday was never heard or known. So they're still grazing cattle as they did long ago. They summer on the high plains and leave

right around Australia. This is Spotlight. I'm Kevin Walsh, and we're spotlighting music from The Balladeers, Volume 28, a brand new compilation album released by the Australian Bush Balladeers Association. Back to another triple play. Buddy Thompson, with a track written by Buddy Thompson, includes vocals by Lynn Bennett, Jeff Brown, Buddy Thompson, and features Alicia Smith and Caitlin Jamison. A tribute to their mate Jammo, and it's entitled Keith Jamison OAM. We'll follow it up with Anne Fraser and a track she penned entitled That's Where Billy Lays. It's from Anne's latest album release, That's Where Billy Lays. And Patricia Crisado and Paul Bonner Jones. It's a co-writing project with Patricia and the late Paul Bonner Jones. Recorded at Enric Studios Tamworth with future releases, this single, from a co-write with the president of the Tamworth Songwriters Association and her departed friend, is Footsteps. Here's that triple play.

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I'm Kevin Walsh. This is part one of a two-part special featuring the tracks from The Balladeers, Volume 28. The Australian Bush Balladeers Association and their regular release of members' material available that have been recorded and released. Let's go back to another triple play. Ashley Cook, and a track Shazza Lee penned. It's written by Shazza, and it's the fourth single off the album The Aussie Way. It's entitled Rough Diamonds. Lynn Bennett follows with a Buddy Thompson penned track, and vocals by Lynn Bennett, Buddy Thompson, Kerry Perrott, and Dean Perrott. It's a gospel bush ballad. It's entitled Put Your Faith in Your Saviour. And the third of the triple play, Peter Code, OAM. And a track Peter penned. It's his latest single and is entitled The Ballad of Harry Hill.

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I'm Kevin Walsh, and we're spotlighting The Balladeers Volume 28. Back to more music from this 21-track release in this Part 1 edition of Spotlight. Buddy Thompson's back for the start of another triple play on Spotlight. It's a track that was written by the three of them as a tribute to the ladies who travelled with their husbands around this big land. The track, Three Old Bushmen. We'll follow it up with Paul Ricketts and Barefoot on the Street from Paul Ricketts' pen. And we'll finish up with Paddy Morgan and Australian Skies.

Well, folks, we've got time for one more double play from the Balladeers, Volume 28. And I've got Jim Hermel with Oodna Dadda. It's a Jim Hermel pen track. And we'll follow it up with the Code Sisters. And a track that Virginia Code Hermel wrote herself for her sister and herself under the Code Sisters, the new single, Music Freeway.

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ABBA, as they are affectionately known, the album is available for purchase, and you need to go to the Australian Bush Balladeers Association, and that's quite simple. 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That's for the Australian Bush Balladeers Association, or they do have an email address. It's info@bushballadeers.com.au. We'll feature a final track from this album as we bid you farewell and trust you'll join us for the next installment of Spotlight, when we'll feature the remaining tracks on The Balladeers, Volume 28. I'm Kevin Walsh. Until I catch you again sometime soon, take care, as I leave you with Lindsay Waddington and his guest Charlie Boyter, and a track that Lindsay Waddington penned, Hitchhiker.

0: Hello, I'm Adam Evans with the NIRS News. South Australian police say there are three separate investigations underway into the death of a 23-year-old Aboriginal man who became unresponsive while he was being arrested in Adelaide yesterday afternoon. Two police officers were sent to West Terrace in Adelaide CBD following multiple calls about two people fighting, with some reports saying one man was armed with a knife. South Australian police say the man was holding a stick when officers arrived and he dropped it when they challenged him. Assistant Police Commissioner Ian Parrott says the man became unresponsive while he was being handcuffed after a scuffle with the police. Police and paramedics attempted to revive the man, but he couldn't be saved. Assistant Commissioner Parrott says the actions of the people involved, not their race, will be the basis of the investigations.
1: It's actually the actions of the individual that police are presented with, as opposed to the ethnicity, which is the important part here. Please, our relationship with Aboriginal and Torres Strait Islander peoples is critically important to us. So I'm not dismissing that element at all, because it's really important. But it's actually the actions of the police officers on the scene which are the basis for the investigation, not the ethnicity of the person involved.
0: Preschool-aged children learning an Aboriginal language in playgroups are excited to head home and use them at night. A project involving Curtin University and Yalkarung Consulting in Perth is using yarning circles, songs and storytelling to teach kids traditional Noongar language and build their cultural knowledge. The study's co-author, Noongar Yamatji woman Tamara Tucker, says parents tell her how much their children are enjoying the program.
2: They hear them at night just singing the some of the nursery rhymes, or, hey, like so-and-so told his big brother or sister that's what they learned, and that's not the name for it. You've got to call it this name, and using the Noongar name for it. So knowing that these kids have pride in what they're learning, but also taking responsibility for that sharing, it's amazing.
0: Indigenous musicians will take to the stage tonight in Brisbane for the fifth edition of the Black Day Out. The lineup at the Princess Theatre features Dan Sultan, Betty Rays, Becca Hatch, Jem Cassidaly, Rox Larvie and Uncle Steve Coggle. Rox Larvie, who grew up in Ipswich, is thrilled to be a part of the night, which celebrates the voices of First Nations artists.
3: I think it's an amazing opportunity for culture in general, just to showcase all the amazing talent that we have. Me as well, being a proud Indigenous person.
0: Four First Nations documentary filmmakers will explore the meaning of treaty in Victoria at the Melbourne International Film Festival. The Sovereign Shorts program featuring their documentaries will screen at a special gala event at the festival next month. The films are the result of a program that provides resources, free mentoring and $40,000 to each filmmaker. Wadjabulluk Ngadjuri filmmaker Tracy Rigney's short film, titled Jar, is one of the shorts being screened at the festival. She says it's important for Indigenous storytellers to be supported.
4: Look, I think any kind of initiative that brings together First Nations storytellers and filmmakers and enables them to have a voice and a say in whatever, in the way in life, I think is really important.
0: Sovereign Shorts is screening at the Melbourne International Film Festival on the 19th of August. We'll have more coming up next.
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0: To sport, and in the NRL, the Knights will host the Roosters tonight in Newcastle. Knights skipper Kalen Ponga and veteran centre Dane Gagai will miss the match due to leg injuries. On the other hand, the Roosters will be bolstered by the return of their captain, James Tedesco, who's been out with concussion. In tonight's other game, the Storm will head north to take on the Bunnies in Sydney. If you have any stories that you'd like to share with us, you can send us an email to news@nirs.org.au.
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1: Well, hello, hello, and welcome to Real World Gardener. It's Marianne here at the microphone. Great to have your company. Thank you for joining me. What's on the show today? Well, I'm talking with horticulturalist Adrian O'Malley about a diamond-leafed small tree, native, of course, then growing sugar snap peas in Vegetable Heroes, plus garden jobs for the weekend with Steve McLean.
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1: Some native trees are such standouts that plant breeders sometimes select them to create new cultivars that fit in with smaller gardens. So what's so special about the diamond leaf laurel? Time to find out. It's time for Plant of the Week on Real World Gardener. On the line, I've got horticulturalist Adrian O'Malley, and he's also a fan of native plants, to say the least. How are you today, Adrian?
2: I'm well, Marianne. How are you?
1: I'm well also, and I'm going to start talking about one of your favourite trees, which is Aurantocarpa rhombifolium. Is there a common name? Diamond leaf pitocin?
2: Yeah, diamond leaf. So it used to be Pitocerum rhomboidifolium. But the thing I love about horticulture isn't just getting your hands dirty, it's the language behind. Horticulturists are a bit nerdy, let's be honest, but botanists are really nerdy. And when it got kicked out of Pitocerum and into Aurantocarpa, and there's six species of Aurantocarpa, the name tells the story. Auranti is Latin for orange, carpa, fruit. So we've got orange fruit, and then we've got rhomboidifolia, so rhomboid leaf. The name tells the story of the plant, which whoever named it, thank you. It's very easy to understand why they did it that way. And I love the language of plants. I don't just love plants. I love the language behind them because the name, Banksia serrata folia. So it's a Banksia and it's got serrated foliage. Well, Aurantocarpa, it's got gold fruit and rhomboid leaves. Thank you very much, botanists, for that one.
1: Yeah, for once it's not named after somebody, which is...
2: Yeah, that's right.
1: Yeah. So originally this species is found in South Queensland and northern New South Wales, but it's pretty much everywhere from Perth to Sydney. So it's a very adaptable tree.
2: Yeah, and the imaginary at heart I'm a tree guy. Because I need to have an imaginary garden because I don't have room, Aurantocarpa would be in the imaginary garden in my head. I live in Sydney and there's one near a train station. I must have been past it a couple of thousand times. And in February when it's in fruit, it just, you can't miss it. That orange fruit just sticks out. And the flowers, so if you know Pitocerum undulatum, the weedy Pitocerum, sweet jessamine or sweet Daphne or something is the common name. It's got a five-petal flower. The flowers are insignificant, but the fruit... When it's heavily in fruit, I mean, to me, trees, as I always say, the jacarandas are a one-trick pony. They have pretty flowers that make a mess and they last about 2 weeks. The fruit on Aurantocarpa lasts for months. They've got this display of fruit for ages. They've got an interesting, to me, kind of mottled trunk. They're not a small tree, which is why it needs to be in the imaginary garden in my head because I don't have room to squeeze it into my backyard. The books were variable. Some said only 10 metres. Well, the one that I've been past a couple of thousand times would be at least 20 metres, and the books said up to 25 metres. So it's not a small tree.
1: Yeah, it's funny. Depends where it's planted. There's one in the Gladesville Reserve, not far from the radio station, which is at the edge of an oval. And that's been a small tree for, I don't know, ever since I've started the radio program, which is 15 years ago. So,
2: wow.
1: Yeah, I know.

0: very far. It hasn't grown very far, is what I'm trying to say.
1: Yeah, and we talked about where it can go, but it's kind of far northern New South Wales and southeast Queensland pretty much is their natural range. And they're not particularly rainforest. They're edge of forest and even slightly more open forest. So that makes sense to me that's why they have a bit more of geographical spread in horticulture. They're a bit more flexible, I guess, is how I would describe them.
0: Right. So the fruits which appear in February to May, I think they are like, to me, they look like they're in clusters, just like the flowers, I suppose. But you don't notice the flowers so much, maybe the perfume if you have one in your garden. But, yeah, they're like a bunch of grapes to me.
1: Yep, that's exactly how I would describe them also, Marianne. Yep.
0: And, of course, if you do want to grow one yourself, I don't know, maybe if you haven't got a big backyard, you could try germinating the seeds maybe and pop one in to a pot and bonsai it maybe.
1: You might not get to enjoy that gold fruit on a bonsai perhaps though.
0: Oh no, yes, that's true. Now there is a cultivar which when I was doing the research for this, it was a select cultivar called White Holly, which supposedly grows between 9 to 15 metres. I'm not sure why that's a much better tree than the original tree because, again, the information is that can grow 10 metres or it can go 25 metres, who knows.
1: I was just going to add, the other part about it is the leaves, these diamond-shaped leaves are not typical as well. So the leaves are interesting also. And most pittosporums, when they're heavily in flower, we think of bees, but they're also heavily bug-attracting as well. I know I've seen a black beetle with these lime green kind of lightning bolt kind of patterns over covered in, and yeah, so they attract not just bees but other pollinators as well.
0: Oh, right. Yeah, okay. I can't say that I've noticed too much. I know that they have got them growing in the botanic gardens as well. It's one of those trees that when it's not in flower or fruit, you walk past, you don't really notice too much. Would you say that's right?
1: Yeah. It does to me. The trunk is kind of grey and a bit mottled, which is a grey trunk to me rather than brown or green is interesting. But when it's not doing its thing, and as you get that fruit for a long period, at least 3 or 4 months of the year, it kind of goes, you know, I've done my thing, I'll go back into the background now. But certainly for me, I'm so happy to be talking about it because one of my favourites, I would absolutely, if I could, I'd slip one into a garden and you know, give it a go.
0: Yeah, I think that might be good too. It's I know it's drought tolerant, but I don't know if it's frost sensitive or not. It may be.
1: I don't know that I've seen them south of Sydney, but it's possibly only because I haven't been paying attention, not to say that they're not there.
0: Okay, yeah, I might just look it up. Diamond leaf laurel is another name for it. Can diamond leaf laurel grow in Canberra?
1: Thank you, AI.
0: Yes.
1: It's, of course.
0: Yeah, okay. So it means you can tolerate the general climatic conditions of the ACT. So that pretty much means it's not too bad as long as you protect it from frost when young. Yeah.
1: Good to know.
0: It is indeed. Well, there we have it, your favourite tree, and I love it also. Once again, Adrian, it's been lovely chatting with you on Real World Gardener.
1: Thanks, Marianne. Good to catch up.
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3: And that was Adrian O'Malley, a lover of all plants, especially Australian natives. If you lightly crush the tree's glossy leaves, they've got a distinct faint orange aroma. 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Perhaps it's perfect as it is. If you have any feedback, email realworldgardener@gmail.com or write in to 2RRR PO Box 644 Gladesville, New South Wales 1675. 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

0: time for Garden Jobs for the Weekend with Steve McLean.
1: As with all weekends, there's always something to do. So let's start with when the temperature drops, it's easy to think the garden has gone to sleep. While growth above ground may slow, plenty is still happening beneath the surface. And that's why winter is one of the best times to replenish your mulch. Mulching now also gives you a head start on spring weed control by limiting the amount of light reaching the soil surface. Winter also signals the beginning of pruning roses. The shortest day of the year has now passed. That was the 21st of June, which means your plants are in dormancy. Pruning back the tops of your plants will give them the chance to rest and prepare for a big growth spurt in spring. And lastly, here are some quick tips. Cut out any dead wood or very old wood. Remove remaining foliage and any spindly wood. Cut out any crossing canes that are growing in the wrong direction. Shape to size by cutting back each branch by half.
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0: Yes, indeed. It's time for Vegetable Heroes, and today I'm going to promise myself to sow sugar snap peas in the garden. Did you know there are some peas, aside from snow peas, that you can actually eat the whole pod and seeds as one? And you thought you knew everything there was to know about peas. They are, of course, botanically a fruit since they contain seeds developed from the ovary of a flower. Peas are considered to be a vegetable in cooking, though, and they belong in the Fabaceae family, which, of course, is the pea family, which means they fix nitrogen from the air into their roots. Today, I'll focus on the sugar snap peas. Compared to the most grown garden pea, snow pea, sugar snaps are sweet, crisp, and have a cross fibre in the wall of the pods. You eat sugar snaps, pod and all, usually best before the peas start to swell. Did you know that the snap pea was developed by crossing an unusually thick potted garden pea with a snow pea? And snap peas produce oval to round pods. Most snap pea varieties have strings in their pods, but these peel off easily. There are varieties that are resistant to powdery mildew disease, so look out for that if it's a problem in your area. Would you believe that peas have been found in ancient ruins dated at 8,000 years old in the Middle East and in Turkey? Both dwarf and field peas were part of the cargo of the first fleet to arrive in Australia in 1788. And on arrival, each convict and marine was given a weekly ration of 3 pints of peas. By 1802, peas were growing in Port Jackson and Parramatta Gardens. Now, the best time to sow peas, if you're living on the East Coast, is from now until September. In arid climates, from now until August, and in subtropical districts, well, you've only got a few weeks. It's until the end of July. And for cooler zones, it's late winter until October. On the tablelands, they should be sown after the last frosts. Peas are best planted at soil temperatures between 8 and 24 degrees centigrade, so no higher. Aren't too fussy about soil type. Just sow them directly into the soil about a knuckle deep and water in well. Don't let them dry out. I like to soak my peas overnight to get a better germination rate. Some gardeners prefer to sow them in tubs or punnets so they can keep a closer eye on them, especially if there's a possibility of frost. And once they have their second crop of leaves and no more frost, they can be transplanted out into the garden. If you like the idea of companion planting, then don't plant peas near onions, chives or garlic. Plus, they don't like a lot of mulch or manure, especially up against the stalk or stem, or being overwatered, as they tend to rot off at the base of the stem, and young plants will grow lanky and not produce a good crop of peas. Wait until they have started flowering, and then you can give a good feed of liquid fertilizer at least once a fortnight. Water them in the morning to avoid any mildew, and try to avoid overhead watering in the late afternoon. With dwarf peas, you will have one main crop with a second lighter crop and some pickings in between. Did you know that if you freeze pea peas straight after picking, you don't lose any more nutritional value than if you just cook them? Now, dwarf peas only grow to between 300 to 600 millimetres, but they still need some support, either wire mesh or whatever you like. Climbing peas grow well over 2 metres high and produce steadily over a longer period. You pick them regularly to keep the plants vigorous and encourage a bigger crop. They will need, of course, a good heavy trellis or stakes, and the position of the trellis should be facing towards the midday sun, which is towards north. After the peas have stopped producing, the trellis can be used for growing cucumbers or tomatoes or whatever. But before you start ripping the peas off the vine, cut the stems off at ground level. Leave the roots in the ground, as pea roots produce nitrogen nodules, as I mentioned, and they will break down and give your next seedlings a good kick along. Here's some varieties for you to try. There's one called Sugar Ann. It's a bush pea to 60 centimetres high. And it's the sweetest of the sugar snaps, apparently, and very productive. Another one is Cascadia. It grows a modest 110 centimetres with thick, juice, edible, pale green pods. It's very productive and resistant to powdery mildew. Why are they good for you? Well, they're low in calories, and they're good for those trying to lose weight. Green peas are rich in dietary fibre, have a high amount of iron and vitamin C, folic acid, and vitamin B6. Peas also contained lutein, helps you reduce the risk of age-related macular degeneration and cataracts. And that was your Vegetable Heroes segment for today.
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0: It's time for Garden Jobs for the Weekend on Real World Gardener. On the line, I've got Steve McLean, biology educator. How are you today, Steve?
2: Hi, Marianne. I'm really good, thank you. How are you?
0: Excellent. And today, well, let's start off with the usual thing, the listener question. I'm not sure the name, but it says, hi, I've got a Sasanqua camellia that's usually covered in flowers this time of year, but this winter it's barely produced any at all. The plant itself looks healthy, good green leaves, no pests that I can see. It's just not flowering. Why might this be?
2: Marianne, this is a great question, isn't it? Because Sasanquas normally are smothered in flowers at this time of year, and if one suddenly goes quiet, it is genuinely puzzling, especially when the plant looks perfectly healthy otherwise. The good news is if the leaves are green and there's no sign of pests, we can rule out disease or plant health as an issue in general. So it almost always comes down to one thing, and that's something interfered with the flower bud formation months before you'd ever noticed the problem.
0: Now, here's what we mean. Sasanqua camellias don't just flower out of nowhere. They set their flower buds on new growth from the previous summer and early autumn. So whatever happens to the plant back in, say, January through March is what determines how well it flowers in June and July. By the time winter comes around and you're looking at a bare bush, the die was already cast months earlier.
2: Yeah, so let's talk about what the usual suspects are. And the most common cause by far is pruning at the wrong time. And I must admit, I've been guilty of this as well. And if that camellia got a good trim mid-spring or after, even a fairly light tidy up, there's a good chance you removed the very wood that would have carried this year's flowers.
0: Yes, it's such an easy trap to fall into. And I've been doing that as well because I decided my camellia was just a bit too tall and I just needed to prune it. But anyway, with Sasanquas, that's exactly the wrong moment if you just prune it whenever you feel like it. The rule of thumb is prune right after flowering finishes, not before the next flowering season begins.
2: Yeah, so once your Sasanquas have wrapped up for the year, that's your window. Get in and shape it up then, and you'll get a full season of new growth to set buds again before next winter.
0: The second thing to consider is water stress. If the plant went through a dry spell last summer or early autumn, even a week or two without much water, that's exactly when it's setting next winter's buds. Stress at the critical time can mean poor bud set, even though the plant recovers and looks completely fine afterwards. And there's more. Finally, just consider whether that plant situation has changed. Has something nearby grown taller and started shading it more than it used to? Sasanquas do like a reasonably good light to flower well.
2: So look, my suggestion, once it finishes what little flowering it's doing this year, give it a light prune to tidy it up. Keep an eye on watering through next summer and go easy on the fertilizer. There's every chance you'll see it back to its best next winter.
0: Fantastic. Let's go into the hot term, which is scarification. In simple terms, scarification means deliberately damaging or weakening a seed's outer coat to help it germinate. Now, that sounds a little bit odd, maybe, to do something to a seed you're trying to grow, but there's a good reason behind it.
2: Some seeds, particularly natives, and many from the pea and wattle families, have a very hard waterproof seed coat. And in nature, that coat is tough for a reason. It stops the seed germinating too early, and it can't survive sitting in the soil for years waiting for the right condition.
0: Often what triggers germination in the wild is exactly the kind of damage scarification mimics. Passing through an animal's gut, being scratched by grit and gravel, or cracking in a bushfire. Without something roughing up that coat, water simply can't get in, and the seed can sit there indefinitely, never sprouting.
2: So as home gardeners, we recreate that process ourselves, and the simplest method is mechanical rubbing of the seed between two sheets of sandpaper or just simply nicking the seed coat carefully with a sharp blade or nail file, just enough to break the lighter tissue underneath without damaging the seed itself.
0: Another common method is hot water scarification. So that's pouring near boiling water over the seeds, especially acacias, then leaving them to soak overnight. The heat and moisture together soften and crack that hard seed coat.
2: It's a technique worth knowing if you're collecting and sowing native seeds over winter. Ready for spring, wattles and many pea flowering natives all respond really well to it. Skip scarification on these tough coated seeds and you might be waiting months or perhaps even never see germination at all.
0: Well, that certainly explains that. Now let's go on to the plant profile, which is Hardenbergia violacea. It's a genus of evergreen Australian native plants famous for their intense winter and spring floral displays.
2: Belonging to the Fabaceae pea family, they're highly valued for their hardiness, drought tolerance, and are one of the best plants to attract native bees and birds.
0: Hardenbergia is native across Queensland, New South Wales, Victoria, Tasmania and South Australia.
2: They have quite distinctive dark green, leathery and narrow ovate leaves. And when they're in flower, there's a mass of pea-shaped flowers in clusters all over the plants.
0: Now, while the iconic deep purple is the most common flower colour, there are now cultivars with vibrant pink or pure white blooms. Flowering is from July through to October, providing food for pollinators when there's not too much around.
2: Hardenbergias have naturally twining stems that wrap around fences, structures or trellises, or they can be used as ground covers where they're highly effective at knitting together soil on sloping banks, trailing down retaining walls or smothering weeds.
0: Like many evergreen climbers, though, they have a tendency to run up a wall or fence straight to the top and be leggy below. For compact growth and even fence coverage, prune regularly after flowering, especially when they're very young at the bottom of that particular run.
2: Hardenbergia like a sunny or semi-shaded position, but they flower better in full sun. So give them well-drained soil and preferably a frost-free site, although they do tolerate some frost as well.
0: So if you do grow them in a shaded area, they will flower less.
2: Exciting recent releases range from dramatic dark-leafed ground covers to pale purple climbers and low maintenance shrubs.
0: Now here's some of the standout varieties and we'll only just go through a couple of them. One's called Out of the Dark. It's a recent highly sought after release with striking deep burgundy, almost black foliage that beautifully contrasts against the vibrant purple flower.
2: Another one's Blade Runner, a compact low spreading ground cover, form of Hardenbergia violacea. It creates a dense understory carpet and produces rich purple flowers from winter all the way through to spring.
0: Lilac Lace is a resilient, lightweight, scrambling climber. It grows roughly half the height of traditional climbers, but still puts on a prolific display of pale pastel purple flowers.
2: Yeah, and another one is Mima, an excellent plant featuring clean, compact foliage and great frost tolerance. It works perfectly as a long-flowering, informal native hedge.
0: Pink Spray, one that sounds fantastic, is semi-upright, fast-growing, shrubby variety that produces bi-coloured, blush and candy pink flowers. And there's also Happy Dewar, which has got mixed colour blooms of purple and lavender suffused with white. Wow, these sound amazing. I wish I could see.
2: Yeah, they're fantastic, aren't they?
0: And yeah, for traditional vigorous climbing options, and it certainly is not one that takes over your garden, that's for sure. It's got deep green foliage, rich purple flowers, of course, on the other colours, so you can rely on the classic staples like Happy Wanderer or Whiteout for white blooms. Well, there we have it. It's been fantastic chatting with you, Steve. Look forward to the chat next week.
2: Thanks, Marianne. I really enjoyed it and look forward to next week.
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0: Thank you for listening. I hope we've inspired you to grow some, well, sugar snap peas for a start. Tune in next week because next week I'll be talking with a mushroom expert and author of her new book by Buttons Mirror about, you guessed it, growing mushrooms but from scratch. 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Just look for 2RRR programs or follow Real World Gardener on Facebook for the link. 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